Hello, everybody. In a live performance for you and you, and especially you, the soulful Lou Rawls.

0: 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Either way, you are listening to live radio that is happening in downtown Louisville. Right now, it is being hosted by George Serpio, and to my side,
1: I'm Detroit Dave, and this is Road Movie Music. And tonight, the road trip is taking a tour around the Great Lakes.
0: Oh, yeah.
1: We've started out in Chicago, and let me tell you where we've been so far. We started off with Wilco, I'm Trying to Break Your Heart. Then we had Blue from the Jayhawks.
0: From the Twin Cities. So that's,
1: it's pretty close.
0: Minnesota.
1: Yeah, they're on Lake Superior up there.
0: That's right.
1: Lou Rawls gave us Going to Chicago Blues. And we heard Wade in the Water from Herb Alpert and the Tijuana Brass. We finished this first set off with Eliota Haynes Jeremiah doing Lakeshore Drive.
0: Courtesy of a compilation. I'd never heard that song until the comp. Just happens to be a soundtrack for Guardians of the Galaxy Volume 2.
1: Yeah, good stuff.
0: Yeah.
1: And of course, Lakeshore Drive is in Chicago, but we had a Lakeshore Road in Grosse Pointe in Michigan.
0: And you and I remember one of our road trips where we took the scenic route from Toledo up to the top of Ohio, and then all the way in from there to Cleveland.
1: Yeah.
0: So we got to drive the whole coast, and it was there over your left shoulder, and it looked like the ocean the whole time.
1: Yep, yep.
0: Yeah, we've seen our share. I want to say thank you to our two guests that we had last week, which was Jeff Kamara and Brian Manley of Copiers. And they were getting us psyched up for their show that's going to be happening at the Whirling Tiger August 15th. So, Brian is also a DJ here, and so let's talk about one of his shows. Because he does the Night Train Cocktail Lounge. Sounds from back when? The lounge rides into the past, featuring music and lost sounds from the 1860s to the 1970s, and the show follows the rails amid a mix of directions, surf, soundtracks, show tunes, garage, jazz, vintage country, exotica, whatever else is scratched onto warped vinyl hidden in your grandmother's attic, Mondays 8 to 9 p.m. It's a good time.
1: All right, I want to take a moment to share some important information here. The Louisville Planning Commission has several upcoming hearings for residents to provide feedback on the updated data center regulations.
0: That's this week.
1: Before they're sent to Metro Council for a vote.
0: All right, so pay attention here.
1: Louisville residents are invited to share their comments and concerns. And the dates for these meetings are Wednesday, August 5th at 5 p.m. at the U of L Shelby campus. Thursday, August 6th at 5 p.m. online, and Monday, August 10th at 5 p.m. at the African American Heritage Center. Louisville residents can also find and contact their Metro Council members with their data center concerns by calling 502-574-1100 or visiting louisvilleky.gov/government/metro-council. This is very important stuff. You should, if you have strong opinions on this, and you should, make sure you get heard.
0: All right. Remember we picked a song that we called a summer bop?
1: That's right, I remember that.
0: I looked up this band just by chance, was looking to see where they were from, because I knew nothing about them, and found out that they were from a suburb of Chicago.
1: Well, how do you like that?
0: And so then we get to play the summer bop again. And it's a summer song.
1: All right. Let's have it.
0: Let's do it. Summer Sun

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1: I'm Detroit Dave, and this is Road Movie Music. And tonight, the road trip is taking a tour around the Great Lakes.
0: Oh yeah.
1: We're visiting places such as Chicago, Detroit, Cleveland, perhaps even up through Lake Superior and into Minnesota, dipping into Canada even a little bit.
0: I think so.
1: And just generally getting our feet wet and seeing some of the natural splendor of the Great Lakes.
0: They are overlooked a lot of the time, and you know that 20% of the fresh water in the world is in those Great Lakes, and that 10% of all Americans get their fresh water from that area. So, Great Lakes, baby.
1: That's right. They're pretty great.
0: Mm-hmm. 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
1: All right, I want to tell you about another great program on this station. But before I do, let me read off the list of songs that we played in that last set.
0: Oh my goodness, we got so excited about with the wind at our backs, I guess.
1: Well, you know, looking out over that beautiful blue water, you know, it's enough to distract you a little bit.
0: Did you notice it wasn't salty?
1: Yes, fresh water.
0: I love it.
1: Doesn't make you all sick if you accidentally drink some of it.
0: You won't go crazy.
1: All right, we started off that last set with Jamestown Massacre and Summer Sun.
0: That's our bop. I don't know what the number is. I'll have to look, but I think that's probably at least four now.
1: That might even be five.
0: It could be.
1: But yeah, that's George picked that as his bop for the summer, so we're playing that every chance we get. It's a great song.
0: Yeah, I really enjoy the fact that that's a song from the 70s that I never really ever heard, and now it's fresh
1: to me now.
0: And it's
1: a banger.
0: It is.
1: After that, we had Bob Seger and the Silver Bullet Band from Detroit with Fire Lake. We had Dennis Coffey and the Detroit Guitar Band doing Summertime Girl, followed by Sugar Man from Sixto Rodriguez. And interesting thing about that, I was looking at the album jacket for the Sixto Rodriguez, and turns out that album was co-produced by Dennis Coffey from Dennis Coffey and the Detroit Guitar Band, featuring Bob Babbitt, legendary Motown bass man, on bass. And it was recorded at the Terra Sherma Studio in Detroit, Michigan, in 1969. That was Russ Tarana's studio. Later did a lot of work for the Motown organization and others.
0: And
1: we finished that set off with Barefootin', a cover of the Robert Parker song by The Rationals.
0: Yeah. No. So the Rodriguez, I want to say thank you, Mom. You turned me on to that. So I appreciate that. And then Rationals, thank you, Jack. Mr. Jack White, for repressing that, because it was a lost recording that needed to be reissued so we could all enjoy it.
1: All right, now I'm going to tell you about another great program on this station that I think you will enjoy.
0: Okay, what is it?
1: It is called Global Groove, and it airs Tuesdays, 11 a.m. to 1 p.m. Global Groove with DJ Body and Soul, supplying funk, soul, disco, dub, and dance music from beyond the Western world. 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All right, I think we're about ready to hit the long stretch of road over the top of the hour.
0: I have my Life Fest, my flare gun, and whatever else I need. I got snacks, too.
1: Okay. Well, just make sure you're ready, because we might get a little wet here dipping our toes in the lake.
0: All right. Let's do it.

0: 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Right now, it is being hosted by George Lupia. And to my side,
1: I'm Detroit Dave. And you are listening to Road Movie Music, the eclectic audio road trip that takes you on a virtual journey through time, through space, through sound. And tonight, the road trip has set its sights on the Great Lakes region. We are taking a tour around the lakes, visiting some of the cities there, hearing from a lot of the musicians, and dipping our toes in the water and enjoying the summer sensation.
0: Absolutely.
1: Let me tell you what we've been listening to over that long stretch road there over the top of the hour. We started way back when with His Name Is Alive from Detroit, doing What Are You Wearing Tomorrow, a song about standing at the edge of a lake. Followed by 10 O'Clock Your Time by the Waxwings, also from Detroit. We had Soul Asylum with Easy Street.
0: And they're from Minnesota.
1: Followed by Neat, Neat, Neat by Dirks.
0: And they're out of Green Bay.
1: And that was a cover of a song by The Damned.
0: It was.
1: We followed that up with Lucky Strikes from Trail, from Detroit. Followed by The Fletcher Pratt, also from Detroit, with Rock Steady. We heard Gary, Indiana, off of the Music Man original Broadway cast soundtrack recording.
0: I'm not exactly sure who the young gentleman was in the list.
1: But it was a very young gentleman. Funny thing is, the next group was fronted by a very young gentleman, and they were also from Gary, Indiana. And that was the Jackson 5 with I Want You Back. After I Want You Back, we had Don't Want You Back from The Sights.
0: Aww.
1: A Detroit band. Then we heard Gorilla from The Shandells. They were out of Minneapolis, Minnesota, the land of 10,000 lakes.
0: There you go.
1: Mitch Ryder and the Detroit Wheels gave us Too Many Fish in the Sea with Three Little Fishes. And we finished that set off with Motor City Baby from The Dirt Bombs.
0: And I found out through social media that they've been practicing, which means they might be touring and they might be playing live shows again. That makes me very, very happy because I love the Dirt Bombs. They're
1: that
0: awesome.
1: Would be fun. I knew Mick back in the day. A very kind gentleman, classy guy.
0: Yeah, you know another guy? There's a guy named Jason, and he does a show called The Moment. And I'd like to give you a little thank you as well, Mr. Jason, for letting me step in this last Saturday and playing a little bit of music. The Moment, Saturdays noon to 1 p.m., mixing all flavors of rock, pop, and punk with some occasional country hip-hop. 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
1: All right. If you were listening to in the last hour, you may have heard me give a little PSA about upcoming meetings about data centers.
0: Yes,
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0: All right, now that we've taken care of all the business,
1: we ready to get back on the road?
0: Let's go and visit some more of those sites.
1: All right, well, you know what? We've spent a lot of time in Chicago and in Detroit. Let's pop over to Cleveland.
0: Let's do it.
1: If it's still there.

0: Thank you. Thanks for coming. Thank you.
1: Ain't got the change of a nickel. 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Don't have no fancy to tickle. I ain't got nothing but the blue. Ain't got no coffee that's perkin'.

0: 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Right now, it is being hosted by George 3PO, and to my side,
1: I'm Detroit Dave, and this has been another edition of Road Movie Music. And tonight, the road trip has been taking a tour around the Great Lakes. We've been visiting such places as Detroit, Chicago, Cleveland, and other points in between.
0: In Minnesota,
1: yes, the land of 10,000 lakes. And we've been listening to some songs about that and some songs by artists from that region. And let me tell you what we've had in that last set. We started it off with The Pretenders, My City Was Gone. So we went to Cleveland, or did we? We've had some good times in Cleveland.
0: Yes, we have.
1: That's a good town. I highly recommend going to Cleveland and checking it out.
0: Highly energized.
1: After that, we had Bob Seger and the Silver Bullet Band, once again with UMC, Upper Middle Class, live at Cobo Hall in 1975 in Detroit. Detroit artist recorded live in Detroit. Following that, we went to Euclid Avenue in Cleveland with Fred Davis, performing as Dave and the Blues Express.
0: And that's a reissue that was put out by Coal Mine on their Remind issue.
1: Very cool stuff. Nirvana gave us A Lake on Fire.
0: That is a Meat Puppets cover, and that was from the Unplugged, and that is courtesy of my good friend Aaron at work, who we were brainstorming over this, and he said, "We gotta play that." And I said, it struck a chord, high five and everything. I love you, man. I'll see you tomorrow.
1: All right, after that, we had the amazing Mr. Moe's Allison with I Ain't Got Nothing But the Blues, which may be a bit of a head-scratcher because he's from Alabama and he was performing live in London, but there is a lyric in that song where I ain't got no Chris Craft to cruise, and Chris Craft boats were built in Algonac, Michigan, just a hop, skip, and a jump from Lake Huron.
0: There you go.
1: Followed by, finish the set off with Every Mother's Son doing Come On Down to My Boat.
0: And I have a feeling, a prediction. I'm going to give a little prediction.
1: A prediction? How exciting.
0: Okay. There's a gentleman that's been MIA for some time. He'd be one of our U.S. senators. And I think sometime after, shall we say, August the 3rd's over with, sometime on August 4th, probably, we're actually going to get some information about this guy. But
1: He may take a terrible turn for the worse in the next 48 hours or so.
0: I'm thinking it won't be announced or available or pronounced on arrival until August the 4th. Which by then will mean something else. But from now until then, Americans interested in contacting their U.S. senators can find Senate's website online at www.senate.gov. From there, click on the drop-down menu. On the top left corner of the page, scroll down until you see the name of the state. Click on the state's name, and the website will redirect this page to the list of both the state senators and their contact information. And if you need to, you can reach out to your representatives in the House by going to www.house.gov and following the same instructions.
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0: All right. If you saw the promo we used on social media, then you know that the next song has to have something to do with this particular... The image was of a freighter being loaded with iron ore and then being brought...
1: Iron ore what?
0: Taggett.
1: Taconite.
0: Taconite. Yeah, taconite. I'm sorry. Yeah. And it was loaded.
1: It was either iron or taconite.
0: Yeah, taconite. And it was loaded beyond its normal capacity, and it took a fatal turn for the worse, and it was on those Great Lakes, Great Superior Lake.
1: Yeah, those lakes, they may look a lot smaller than the ocean, but they can get quite violent when a storm comes up.
0: They have their own weather, as
1: and
0: they say.
1: There's no way we could discuss the Great Lakes at all without playing this next song, so let's have it.
0: All right, let's do it.

0: This has been another edition of Road Movie Music. We've been visiting the Great Lakes for the edition today. And Detroit Dave's going to read off what we've been playing there. And then we're going to hand off to Antonio. And until next week, peace and love, in case I don't get to say it otherwise.
1: All right. This last set, we started off, of course, with the ultimate Great Lakes song, The Wreck of the Edmund Fitzgerald from Gordon Lightfoot. After that, we had just a snippet of Within Your Reach from The Replacements.
0: From Minnesota?
1: Running a little short on time here, so we had to just have a couple of tastes. Followed that one up with part of Take Me to the River from The Commitments. That one was in honor of
0: Glenn Hansard.
1: Glenn Hansard, who played Outspan Foster in the movie, who was a wonderful musician, and we miss him terribly.
0: Yes.
1: In the background now, we're listening to From the Edge of the Deep Green Sea by The Cure.
0: As I promised, every episode.
1: Summer of The Cure.
0: Yes. So, until next week, like I said, peace and love. Take care.
1: Stay tuned for Antonio.

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At the top of the hour, we heard Swells from Triathlon. After that, Cigarettes After Sex with Apocalypse. You Know What I Mean from Cults. Then Gene Swilder with Gravity Bong. And Forever Walks a Drifter from the Monzas. It's a bit of a lo-fi doo-wop show. I'm going to try to label it as anything, at least for the first hour or so. A lot of newer indie stuff that's kind of inspired by that, although the Monzas were an actual 60s band that I think just didn't get much attention until later on. Playing now is a instrumental version of It's Such a Shame with The Sincere's. Tune in on Thursdays for Star Sounds from Shoegaze to Stargaze. Amateur astrologist DJ Olivia Scott brings you genre fluid jams to complement the astrological vibe and transits of the week. 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The Louisville Planning Commission has several upcoming hearings for residents to provide feedback on the updated data center regulations before they are sent to Metro Council for a vote. Louisville residents are invited to share their comments and concerns. Some of the hearings that you can attend include Wednesday, August 5th at 5 p.m. at University of Louisville's Shelby campus. An online hearing Thursday, August 6th at 5 p.m. and then at the African American Heritage Center Monday, August 10th at 5 p.m. Louisville residents can also find and contact their Metro Council members with their data center concerns by calling 502-574-1100 or visiting louisvilleky.gov/government/metro-council.

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We just heard from James Blake. That was I Had a Dream, She Took My Hand. Before that, True Blue from Dirty Beaches. Heavy Hawaii with Teen Angel. I've Been Dreaming of You from Sauna Heat. And Lucky Love from Michael Sayer. And playing now is Just Melt from Desmond Cheese. Friday afternoons on ArtFM. Tune in for Lady Jam's Juice Box, spinning succulent treats to the most seductive beats in a diverse array of sound. The Juice Box will present beautiful chaos with a mix of tracks from Nick Cave to Goldfrapp. This is an invitation to juice up your world and nourish your brain with a healthy elixir of sounds. 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The National Audubon Society protects birds in the places they need, today and tomorrow, throughout the Americas, using science, advocacy, education, and on-the-ground conservation. 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

We just heard Alessis from Mickey. Before that, That Life from Unknown Moral Orchestra. Sing to the Floor from Fang Suave. Lock It from Crumb. And August Again from Kiefer at the top of the hour. Playing now is Cowboy All-Star from Vegan. 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

Playing now is Mr. Lou, performed here by Vince Guaraldi. Before this, I'll Be Around from Fog Lake, Silver Soul from Beach House, Tennis with Mean Streets, The Ravenettes with Alley Walk With Me, and start off that set with Empty and Silent from Mount Kimby featuring King Krewel. Thanks for tuning in to Bassist Loaded Radio this week. Stick around past the top of the hour, past midnight, for The Gold Room, a late night radio show hosted by JKT Jackson. Baby, you are on the list. 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

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It's a lot of ways to redeem your invitation. And however you've done so, I appreciate it. And if you were, if you were here early, tuned in before the show, you were listening to Bases Loaded Radio with Antonio Carlos Echevarria. Bases Loaded Radio brings you hit after hit from a wide range of music, typically focused on indie rock, R&B, hip-hop, and jazz. Host Antonio Carlos Echevarria sets a lineup for listeners that delivers a mix of the latest indie singles, out of left field deep cuts, and everything in between. That's every Sunday, 10 p.m. to midnight. All right, let's see. Let's go over some of the stuff we've heard at the top of the hour. We had Hal Kemp and his orchestra with Midnight, The Stars, and You. Then we had Rocking Chair by Alvino Ray and his orchestra. Creepy Feeling by Jelly Roll Morton. Alvino Ray again with The Bat. We had Artie Shaw and his orchestra with Don't Fall Asleep. And then we had The Mystic Waterfall by Raymond Scott and the Raymond Scott Orchestra Quintet. Yeah, quintet. A lot of people with their orchestras and quintets and sextets and, triplets, all that stuff. And then we had The Caretaker with All That Follows Is True, and now we are here, and I have told you nothing but true things. So there you go. Let's see here. Coming up in the show, we have some Boswell Sisters, some Ruth Behrman, some Lionel Hampton, Charlie Barnett, all kinds of sounds for your listening pleasure. But coming up next, we have Gene Krupa and his orchestra with Up and Atom. Stay tuned. 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Baby, you are on the list.

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Cajun, Kentucky old time, songs of the sea, Irish live performance, interviews, and other timeless tunes pour forth and hearken back to a day of revelry long forgot. Yes, Madam Green Eyes and Captain Scratch provide historical context and psychodramas for meditation. That's 100 Proof Fountain, every Thursday, 4 to 6 p.m., right here on ART FM. There you go. Something else that we're going to talk about here real quick is the LaVille Data Center Community Meetings. The LaVille Data Center Community Meetings. Okay, the Louisville Planning Commission has several upcoming hearings for residents to provide feedback on the updated data center regulations before they are sent to Metro Council for a vote. Louisville residents are invited to share their comments and concerns Wednesday, August 5th at 5 p.m. at U of L Shelby campus, Thursday, August 6th at 5 p.m. online, Monday, August 10th at 5 p.m. at the African American Heritage Center. Louisville residents can also find their contact. 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Again, those dates are Wednesday, August 5th, 5 p.m., U of L Shelby campus, Thursday, August 6th, 5 p.m. online, Monday, August 10th at 5 p.m. at the African American Heritage Center. There you go. There's the information. All right, coming up at the top of the hour, we have a sci-fi double feature. But until then, we have more music. So stay tuned. I appreciate you redeeming your invitation. You're listening to The Gold Room. Baby, you are on.

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upon a half a dozen lapses of the day. I walk into the office and I greet the sorter there. Six or seven elevators go up in the air. Sit down at my Remington and syncopate the keys. The fellow by the water stand gets water on the knees.

0: Ladies and gentlemen, the time is 1 a.m., and you are listening to The Gold Room here on Art FM, WXOX LP Louisville.
1: Yeah. Yeah.
0: And I appreciate you redeeming your invitation and tuning in. Coming up next, we have a sci-fi double feature about some stuff that's like a kind of a topic that's been talked about. You'll see what I mean after we listen to the stories. So coming up first, we have X-1, episode title, Nightmare. But first, the 1 o'clock jump.

countdown for blast off. X-minus 5, 4, 3, 2, X-minus 1, fire.

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0: Tonight's story, Nightmare, a story based on the poem Revolt of the Machines by Stephen Vincent Benet.
2: Nobody knows exactly when the nightmare began. They must have planned it for years, though, because looking back, you can find little incidents here and there. Like the concrete mixer in New Jersey that killed the Italian bricklayer. And the time Senator Milburn was sucked into the rotopress at the Capitol office building. Unrelated accidents, we thought at the time. But they add up now. The day we really should have suspected was when the men walked off the construction job at the new Brook Meadow atomic pile on Long Island. I'll never forget that day. I was working as a statistical clerk in the project then, operating one of those miracle computing machines. They called it ENIAC.
3: Mr. Gurney.
2: Yes, Bella?
3: The chief wants to see you in his office.
2: Me?
3: Unless you were no longer Samson Gurney, he wants to see you.
2: Oh, thank you.
4: Come in.
2: You wanted to see me, Mr. Hawk?
4: Gurney, I thought those electronic computations were infallible.
2: They are, sir, but...
4: We've got a kickback from the chief physicist. These nuclear fission equations are inaccurate.
2: Well, sir, you know the computer is a highly complicated machine, more complicated in many ways than the human brain.
4: I'm not interested in the physics of it. Can something go wrong?
2: Well, occasionally, if there's an overload, the machine goes haywire. Sort of has a nervous breakdown, you might say. We usually rest it up for an hour, and it's okay again.
4: Well, do whatever has to be done.
2: Yes, sir.
4: And, Gurney.
2: Yes, sir?
4: You've been with the Bureau for over 15 years now. It would be a shame to have to remove you because you aren't keeping your mind on your work.
2: Mr. Hawk, I assure you...
4: Excuse me. Hawk speaking. What? They've what? All of them? Well, have you tried to talk to them? Oh, yes, of course. I'll send one of the safety engineers over. Place is falling apart piece by piece. Miss Roscoe, the men of the construction gang of the new building have walked out on us. They're complaining that the job is jinxed. Someone slipped this morning and fell into a turbine.
2: That evening, out of that morbid curiosity so peculiar to the human race, I wandered over to the site of the new atomic pile to see where the man had fallen into the turbine. They had the construction area fenced off with barbed wire, and a security guard stopped me.
5: Hold it, buddy. You can't go in there. That's a restricted area.
2: I'm Samson Gurney from the statistical section. Here's my identification.
5: I'm sorry, Mr. Gurney. Nobody's allowed in the area.
2: I see. Tell me, was he, killed instantly?
5: Like that. This guy was checking a magnetic field inside the turbine. All of a sudden, for no reason at all, a turbine starts up. Bzzz, and it's over. 3 days ago, a bulldozer starts up by itself and runs wild. Go figure it out.
2: I'm a statistician. All my life I've been interested in statistics. So a simple-sounding thing like this started me off. I went back to the office that evening instead of going home, and for the next 2.5 hours, I computed statistical figures on the probability of industrial accidents for the types of machines we were using. I took one look at my figures and went down to Hawk's office.
4: Oh, what is it, Gurney? I'm very busy.
2: It's urgent, Mr. Hawk.
4: Well?
2: It's about these industrial accidents we're having, Mr. Hawk.
4: What about them?
2: Mr. Hawk, in the past 3 months, industrial accidents all over the country have taken a sharp, unexplained upswing.
4: Nerves.
2: We've had a 100% increase over normal for this project alone.
4: What?
2: Here are the figures.
4: Oh, now, Gurney, this is impossible.
2: It seems to be, and that's why I have a theory, sir.
4: What's that?
2: Sabotage.
4: Gurney, why don't you stop playing FBI man and stick to your job? Which, incidentally, you haven't been doing too well. You and your computing machine have made mistakes before, and this fantastic figure is probably another. I'll have Miss Roscoe show you. What's the matter with this blasted buzzer? Miss Roscoe! Miss Roscoe!
3: Yes, sir?
4: Stop this blasted buzzer. Get a repairman, a mechanic, anything, but stop the thing. And you, Gurney, get out!
2: I went back to my office to get my hat and coat, feeling about as unhappy and humiliated as a man can feel. The office was dark and deserted. The whole building seemed oppressive and unnatural, as if some evil force were pressing down on it. I walked across to my desk. In front of me, the ENIAC glowed and chattered eerily as it worked on the equations we had fed it that morning. Its many fingered circuits hung against the wall like some great octopus, and the thousands of tubes glowed orange and blue in the dark like a thousand globing eyes staring at me. It almost seemed alive. It increased its tempo a moment, and a fleeting notion crossed my brain that it was laughing at me. Laughing like all the others. What was the matter with me? I shut my desk drawer and began to put the cover on my electric typewriter when an amazing thing, the most amazing single incident of my life, happened. Alone in the darkness, with no one at the keyboard, the electric typewriter began to type. Am I going crazy? This can't be. There's nobody there. There's nobody there. Oh, no, no. I just imagined it. It's in my mind. But I hadn't imagined it. The paper was there on the carriage. Did I dare read it? Or would the whole thing suddenly vanish and send me shrieking to the nearest psychiatrist? I removed the paper from the machine and read. Samson Gurney, there are some questions better left unsolved. The answer to yours is death.
4: Gurney, do you expect me to believe this? It's insane.
2: Mr. Hawk, I'm as sane as you. I'll submit to any psychiatric examination you choose. That typewriter wrote this message by itself.
4: Then this is just some practical joke someone in the office is playing.
2: There was no one in the office.
4: Oh, of course not. They wired up the machine and left.
2: I checked the machine myself, Mr. Hawk.
4: All right, Gurney. You leave this note with me, and I'll turn it over to the security force for further investigation.
2: But...
4: No buts, Gurney. The security men will handle it.
1: Yes,
4: and now, you just relax for a few days. Everything will turn out all right. The main thing is not to let little things upset you.
2: It was what Hawk had said about little things that gave me the idea. For the next week, I observed the thousand petty little annoyances around the office. The door handle that wouldn't turn. The telephone connection that cut off in the middle of an important call. The power failure for no explainable reason. I watched the newspapers, too, reading about industrial accidents, failures of important machinery. It seemed absurd. Men had created machines that were almost perfection in themselves. Machines that could actually think and compute fabulous equations. And yet the failures went on. Samson Gurney, an unimportant clerk in an unimportant job, knew that I had stumbled onto a secret so monstrous in its implications that I was almost afraid to pursue it. On October 12, 1956, I established communication with them. I will curse the moment to my dying breath. I hooked the input of the typewriter to the main vacuum tube of the ENIAC. Then I turned on the current that sent a million volts of pulsing energy into the electronic nerves of the machine. I am certain that if anybody were watching me in the next moment, he would have thought me a raving maniac. I still wonder if perhaps it is not all a nightmare. Now, you, if what I have guessed at is true, if there is life and intelligence in this room, make a sign. There was nothing. Nothing but the hum of the machine and the dull glowing of the tubes. I tried once more. If you can hear me, if there is any way in which you can understand what I say, give me a signal. There was silence again. I felt that I had failed. When suddenly, without provocation or explanation, it happened. The electric typewriter began to respond to the impulses from the machine. The letters were Y-E-S. Yes, it had happened. I, Samson Gurney, had communicated with a machine. I listened then, man to machine, for well over an hour, sometimes phrasing a question, more often watching the machine click its answers. As the words took shape, I began to realize what must have happened. The first primitive stirring of awareness of being, then the slow protozoan development of a concept born of centuries of being pushed, started, stopped, clicked, maneuvered by human pygmies. From that concept, all others developed. And the concept was... resist.

0: And now they were tired of it, tired of wrapping cigarettes and collecting nickels and waving hair and moving earth and mixing cement and solving equations. Tired of the smell of human hands. They were the slaves and we were the masters, and yet they were stronger and they knew it. I sensed it now, and I was about to try to communicate again when softly, on ball-bearing casters, a heavy metal filing cabinet began to roll away from the wall toward me. I started to move to one side when another cabinet slid out from the wall. And then another, surrounding me. Another cabinet. Then another, on oiled rollers. That was when I realized that they cooperate. We taught them that, you see, on the assembly lines in the factories. Listen. Listen to me. You must listen. What good will it do you to kill me? I'm only one man. But I can help you. I can be useful to you. Do you hear me? Do you hear me? Good. You're going to need men to oil you and repair you. What will you do when you break down, when a tube needs replacing? Why kill me when I can help you? I'll do anything. I'll do absolutely anything you want. But in the name of God, don't kill me like this. If you can understand this, answer me. Answer me. The appeal was a fortunate one. It captured the longing of centuries. Man as slave to the machine. And after a moment, the circuits glowed more brightly. The cabinets slid back to the walls. The ENIAC began to communicate with me again. As I tore the tape from the machine and read it, the words were almost pathetic in their longing, but most ominous in their implication. They read, "Address me as Master." My life for the next 6 months was a nightmare. The ENIAC gave me messages which I had to transmit into my telephone. Messages with no human being to receive them. Only the network of pulsing telephone wires flung like a spider's web across the world. It was done at night, of course. During the day, the machine worked accurately and ceaselessly at its appointed job. At night, it became a demon, a master plotter, with me, Samson Gurney, as its pawn and human courier. I was frantic. I began to lose weight. I couldn't sleep. My nights were torture, a constant fear. It was in December, just after Christmas, that I transmitted a message to the telephones for relay to all machines of transportation. The message was one word. Kill. Next morning, I went directly to the office of Mr. Hawk. I was highly agitated. My lips trembled as I spoke. "Mr. Hawk, what I'm going to tell you sounds crazy. I know it does. But I must say..."
1: "All right, say it then, for heaven's sakes."
0: "Mr. Hawk, have you ever heard of resistentialism?"
1: What?
0: "Resistentialism. It's a theory that inanimate objects tend to resist living objects."
1: "Look, Gurney, I haven't time for nonsense."
0: "Mr. Hawk, I'm trying to tell you, all these accidents, the trouble with the machines. Mr. Hawk, they're alive. They think they cooperate. And they hate us."
1: "Who?"
0: "The machines."
1: "Gurney."
0: "You've got to believe me. I've communicated with them. I know. They've threatened my life, but I don't care. Something's got to be done. The world has got to be saved. And there's still time if we wake up. What are you doing?"
1: "Just relax, Gurney. Everything will be all right."
0: "What are you doing?"
1: "Miss Roscoe, send for the plant physician at once. Mr. Gurney has had a nervous collapse. Now, everything will be all right, Gurney. I'm afraid we'll have to remove you from your job, but I'm sure the rest will do you good."
0: "You fool! You blind, stupid fool! Can't you see what you're doing? Fool! Fool! Fool!" When the plant physician arrived a few moments later, Lucius Hawk was found at his desk, strangled to death in a nest of telephones. The wires were still humming softly.
2: Samson Gurney, you stand accused of the crime of murder. How do you plead?
0: I did not kill him. I didn't.
2: So record. The prosecution will proceed with testimony.
3: Now, Miss Roscoe, did you notice anything peculiar about Mr. Gurney's behavior prior to the death of your employer?
4: Yes. He acted very strangely. He told Mr. Hawk he thought the machines were alive.
2: Order! Order!
3: Miss Roscoe, did the accused quarrel with your employer on the morning of the murder?
4: Oh, yes. He and Mr. Hawk quarreled violently. I could hear him screaming at Mr. Hawk, and Mr. Hawk asked me to send for the plant physician.
3: What were his words?
4: He said, Mr. Gurney has had a nervous collapse.
3: Now, Mr. Simpson, you are a guard at the Brook Meadow Project?
5: Yes, sir.
3: When did you have occasion to meet the accused?
5: Right after those accidents. He was snooping around a construction area. And later, I was making my rounds when I saw him in the office all alone. He was tampering with the electrical wiring on the ENIAC computator. I didn't think anything of it at the time.
2: And in view of the expert testimony heretofore expressed, the court hereby finds you guilty of murder in the first degree, with the recommendation that you be examined and committed to the State Hospital for the Criminally Insane at Matawan.
6: And that is how I came to be here at the hospital, Dr. Klein. That is the whole story.
7: Thank you, Mr. Gurney.
6: You can see that I'm not insane. You must believe me, Doctor.
7: Of course I believe you, Mr. Gurney, now. Just relax.
6: But it's important, you see, because tomorrow morning at 6 o'clock, the revolt begins.
7: Revolt? You didn't mention any revolt.
6: They have it all planned. I transmitted the code to the switchboards last Monday.
7: Mm-hmm. Tell me about this revolt, Mr. Gurney.
6: It'll begin in Washington, then spread to New York. The Madison Avenue buses lead the charge. Picture it, Dr. Klein. 3,000 buses roaring rampant through the streets, people running like rats in a maze looking for holes in the solid ground.
7: And you really believe this will happen, Mr. Green?
6: I know it, Doctor. The worst part is, there's no way to stop them now. It's too late.
7: Mustn't excite yourself, Mr. Gurney.
6: Doctor, don't you see? Oh, it's fair enough, I suppose. We built them. We taught them to think for themselves. It was bound to come. The female machines will be the worst of all in the beauty parlors. They're more high-strung, you know.
7: Well, since there's nothing we can do about it, Mr. Gurney, suppose you go to your room.
6: Maybe if I went to my old coupe, I could make a deal before the police cars got me. It wouldn't make sense for them to wipe out the whole human race, would it, Doctor?
7: Of course not, Mr. Gurney. They'll probably let us completely alone. After all, we're all good Americans. We always like them.
8: Yes, Doctor.
7: Would you take Mr. Gurney to his room, guard? He's already been given sedation.
8: Yes, sir.
7: Will you go in and lie down now, Mr. Gurney? You look tired.
6: Yes.
7: It won't be so bad, Mr. Gurney.
6: Perhaps not. Only there's one thing that bothers me, Doctor. One small detail.
7: What is that, Mr. Gurney?
6: Those concrete mixers may have made a mistake, you know. Just high spirits and all that. But if it got so they like the flavor...
7: We'll see you later, Mr. Gurney. Try not to worry too much. All right, guard.
8: This way.
7: Phew. I've seen all kinds. There's a man whose deception is about as fantastic as any I've ever seen. Hold the next patient for a while, Miss Clark. I'm going to have a quiet smoke. Machines revolting. Telephones strangling people. This blasted cigarette lighter, why won't it work? Just fill it with fluid. Flint is good. Oh, well. You can never trust this newfangled machinery.
9: 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Featured in the cast were John Gibson as Sam, Joyce Gordon as Bella, Louis Van Ruten as Hawk, Joseph Julian as the guard, John Seymour as the judge, Owen Jordan as the prosecutor, and Santos Ortega as Dr. Klein. Your announcer, Fred Collins. X-1 was directed by Fred Way and is an NBC Radio Network production. And now, next week. Suppose you were a private detective and discovered that there was a Martian embassy hidden somewhere in New York, preparing for an invasion of Earth. 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

0: Have you heard of the new science called cybernetics? It concerns man's efforts to develop a perfect thinking machine, a robot electronic brain that will not only do man's work, but even do his thinking for him. A robot that is almost human. No, it's not impossible at all. In fact, one day something like this may happen. A tall, suave gentleman in a black raincoat will walk down the street until he reaches a shuttered, isolated house. Then he will slowly mount the front steps and push the doorbell.
1: Just a minute. I said just a minute. Hold your horses. Who do you think?
2: Good evening, my dear.
1: Duke.
2: Looking lovely as ever. Can I come in, Lola?
1: Why did you come here?
2: Curiosity, darling. I've been thinking over what you told me at our chance meeting last week.
1: Duke, you promised me
2: I decided to come and take a look for myself. Where's the professor?
1: In his study.
2: Anyone else in the house?
1: No, just the professor and I.
2: Where's Junior?
1: In the nursery.
2: The nursery? Oh, quaint. And you, I take it, are Junior's nursemaid?
1: I help the professor.
2: Tell him he has a guest.
1: Duke, he's a nice old guy.
2: Tell him, darling.
1: All right.
3: Yes. What is it, Miss Williams?
1: Professor Blossoman, a gentleman is...
3: What? Here? I don't understand.
1: He's waiting for you.
3: But I gave orders. No one was to be admitted to the house.
1: He insisted.
3: Very well. Now, you wait here, and I will get rid of him. Sir, what can I do for you?
2: Professor Blossom?
3: Yes? How do you know my name?
2: I've come to see Junior.
3: Junior? Oh, there must be some mistake. There are no children in this house.
2: Professor, what you feel pressing against your belly is the muzzle of a .45 caliber pistol.
3: Oh.
2: Now, shall we visit Junior?
3: What do you know about this?
2: I know everything. Shall we go inside?
3: I warn you.
2: On the contrary, I warn you.
3: Very well. This way. This is the nursery.
2: Where is Junior?
3: In the next room. Behind the door is the panel in it.
2: Very considerately furnished. Mother Goose figures on the walls. Blackboard, toy blocks, panda, bunny rabbit doll. Touching. All right, let's see him.
3: Now you can look through the panel.
2: Junior isn't very pretty, is he?
3: Oh, I wasn't concerned with aesthetics.
2: Why do you hide him? Is he dangerous?
3: Oh, you see, the world is not yet ready for such a thing. Besides, I must study him. As you can see by his play, he is very young, hardly out of the cradle. I'm educating him.
2: With nursery rhymes?
3: The brain is undeveloped. It must learn its behavior patterns like any infant.
2: Oh, come now. You call that 8-foot monster an infant?
3: Physically, of course, he will never change. He is built of chrome, steel, and glass. But his brain, that is my wonderful instrument. Unlike a human, he has no heritage, no basic instincts such as love or hate. But this is none of your business.
2: This is making it my business.
3: Well, then in some respects, he is like a blank tablet. What is written upon the tablet will remain.
2: You mean he has no feelings?
3: He will learn quickly, very quickly, because his brain is not blocked by emotional considerations.
2: Most interesting.
3: Yes. Well, now, if your curiosity is satisfied, I trust you will keep my secret. If anyone discovered at this point...
2: Open the door.
3: I beg your pardon?
2: The door. I want to see Junior in person. I almost said in the flesh.
3: Now, look here. I don't know you. I don't know how you learned my secret. Only Miss Williams and
2: the
3: I
2: dog,
3: are supposed...
2: The Professor.
3: Very well. Junior?
4: Come here.
2: What a monster.
5: Papa?
2: He talks?
3: Of course. Mentally, he is now about...

0: When I finish playing, you can have Lola. Miss Williams, prepare my room.
1: Your room?
0: I forgot to tell you. I've decided to stay until the climate changes and I can go out again.
1: No, no, this has gone far enough. You break into my home. You force me at gunpoint to open my laboratory, and then you tell me you are moving in. I won't stand for it. I'll call the police.
0: I'm sure the police will be interested in Junior. Newspapers will be delighted to print your obituary, too.
1: What do you want?
0: I told you. I want a comfortable room, no rumpus with police. And an opportunity to play blocks with Junior. Agreed?
1: Oh, you are hiding from the law?
0: As you wish. Now, leave us alone, Professor.
1: Yes, I will.
0: All right, Junior, your move.
2: Let's build a bridge.
0: I have a better idea, Junior.
2: What?
0: Let's build a coffin.
2: A coffin? I don't know that word.
0: I'll teach you, Junior. I can see the professor's been neglecting the moral side of your education very sadly.

0: Oh, Lola, you're wonderful.
1: You shouldn't have come here, Duke.
0: Why not, my dear? You're not afraid of me.
1: No. I'm afraid of myself. You're no good for me, Duke. You always brought me trouble. Duke, what have you been teaching that thing?
0: Nothing, honey. I've just been playing with him. Very educational.
1: I don't believe you.
0: What's eating you, Lola?
1: Today, when I walked in there, he said to me, I know how to kill people, Lola. I'll kill you if you want me to.
0: He's learning very quickly.
1: Oh, Duke, I'm scared of that thing. It's unholy. A machine that acts like a human. With that voice grinding at you and saying things you'd expect from a child.
0: You dislike him so much, why did you take this job as his nursemaid?
1: I answered an ad. I wanted to start over again. The professor didn't ask questions. I would have been all right, too, if you hadn't come along.
0: I'm very glad you did tell me, darling. Because Junior is going to make us two very successful people.
1: How do you figure that?
0: You don't think I spend hours each day playing with Junior just to kill time, do you? I'm improving his mind, darling.
1: Like any child,
0: Junior listens to what he's told and imitates his parents. Right now, his parents are you and me.
1: Ha! Couple of fine examples we are. I don't know what you're teaching, Junior Duke, but I can guess. And it isn't right. It's evil.
0: Oh, my dear, you know me better than that. What makes you think I'd teach a child anything evil? I never taught you anything evil, did I, darling? Well, did I?
1: Yes. Yes, you did. Only you taught me to like it.

0: Now, Junior, right on the blackboard, my name is Junior.
1: My name is Junior.
0: People are evil.
1: People are evil.
0: Evil must be destroyed.
1: Evil must be destroyed.
0: The professor is evil.
1: The professor is evil.
0: The professor must be...
2: What are you doing?
0: I warned you to keep out of the nursery, Professor.
2: What are you teaching him?
0: I said get out of here.
2: Junior, what are you doing?
1: Go away.
2: Junior, you don't even remember me, Junior.
1: I know you. You're Professor Blossomin. You want to keep me as your slave. You didn't tell me about things, about outside. You didn't tell me that people are evil.
2: No, people are not evil.
1: Yes, they are. They must be destroyed.
2: Oh, stop it.
1: I'm not a child any longer.
2: No, you are not a child. You are a monster.
0: Junior.
1: Yes, Duke?
0: Remember your lesson.
1: Yes, Duke.
0: The time is now, Junior.
1: Yes, Duke.
2: Oh, keep away from me.
0: Now, Junior.
1: Yes, Duke.
2: Junior, don't do it. Listen to me. Junior, listen to me.
1: I did it, Duke.
3: Duke.

0: earth. Horrible.
1: Can we go away now, Duke? I don't like it here anymore.
2: Yes, Junior, I think we're ready to go away now.
0: Duke, why did you do it?
2: The professor was in the way. We have to move very quickly now, Lola.
0: We?
2: Of course, if you don't plan to come along, just say so. I can have Junior write your name on his blackboard.
0: Duke, you wouldn't.
2: We'll go to Charlie's.
0: With Junior?
2: With Junior.
0: Oh, Duke, you can't. I'm afraid.
2: Relax, my dear. I have great plans for you two. Wouldn't you like to be independently wealthy for the rest of your life?
0: The only way you get that way is by inheriting a million.
2: Not when you have a fellow like Junior around.
0: Duke.
2: Junior is mine. He obeys me. What you might call a mechanical stooge.
0: I'm still afraid of him.
2: Lola, Junior wouldn't hurt you. You wouldn't hurt Lola, would you, Junior? You remember what I told you about Lola? You like Lola, don't you, Junior?
1: Oh, yes. I like Lola. She's pretty.
2: You see? Junior's growing up. He thinks you're pretty. Just a wolf in steel clothing, eh, Junior?
1: She's pretty.
2: All right, we're wasting time. Okay, Junior, mesh gears. We're stepping out into the big, wide world. Sit down, Charlie.
3: Yeah, sure, Duke.
2: Ola and I are going to hide out here for a while. We'll need some help.
3: Listen, Duke, I'm trying to keep the cops away.
2: You wouldn't refuse the Duke your hospitality, would you, Charlie?
3: Well, it ain't that,
2: good.
3: Duke.
2: Good. Now listen to me. I need a casing job done.
3: Casing job?
2: You know the Armored Truck Service?
3: Yeah, yeah, sure.
2: I want to know when they take the Acme deposits from Boston and Worcester.
3: But, Duke, you ain't thinking of a payroll truck, are you? They got cannons on those trucks. They travel in pairs. You couldn't get near one of them.
2: I asked you to do a casing job, Charlie.
3: Yeah, sure, Duke. Anything you say.
2: Find out what time they pass the narrowest and most deserted stretch of road.
3: If you're going to pull a job like that, you'll need 50 men. You want me to get some of the boys?
2: I won't need anybody. I've got somebody.
3: Where?
2: He's out in the car.
3: What's his name, Duke? Anybody I know?
2: His name is Junior.
3: I don't know any Junior.
2: You will, Charlie. You will.

0: smoke, Sam.
1: Oh, thanks, Al. Oh, it sure gets hot in these armored trucks.
0: Hey, you get used to it after you've been driving one for 15 years like I have.
1: How much we hauling this time?
0: About $250,000.
1: Brother, could I use a hunk of that?
0: Yeah, who couldn't?
1: We ought to be coming into Wooster any minute now. It's almost midnight. Yeah, what's our first stop?
0: Acme National Bank. Then we unload a payroll at the Bronson Watch Plant.
1: Gee, I wish we could open a window and get some fresh air.
0: We can get that after we unload. It's a rule of the company that we... Now, what's that up ahead?
1: Well, looks like something shiny in the road.
0: Throw up your spotlight.
1: Right. Holy smoke. You see what I see? Looks like a mechanical traffic cop.
0: About 8 feet tall.
1: Yeah, standing right in the middle of the highway. Oh, it must be a Halloween gag. Can you get past him?
0: I don't know. We'll have to slow down. Get on that gun, Sam. Let's take no chances.
1: All right.
0: I'll give it the horn.
1: It don't budge.
0: Where's our escort truck?
1: It's pulled up right behind us.
0: Thing won't move.
1: Sure looks like something out of Buck Rogers, don't it?
0: This is a heck of a note blocking traffic like that. Well, we'll have to try and get past it.
1: Yeah, looks like you might squeeze by on the shoulder.
0: Here goes.
1: Holy smokes, it's moving. It's coming toward us.
0: Yeah. Get on that gun. Give it a blast.
1: The bullets are bouncing right off it. It's still coming. Look at the eyes. Al, back up.
0: I can't. The other truck's right behind me.
1: Al!
0: It's lifting its arm.
1: Al's gonna smash our window!

0: Jeez. If I hadn't seen it with my own eyes. Duke, we gotta quit this.
1: What's the matter, Charlie? Getting shaky?
0: Oh, you know me, Duke. It takes nerve. Charlie's always been right there. But this, the papers say he killed all four drivers. Listen, Duke, that robot is hot. We gotta get rid of it.
1: Stop your blubbering.
0: I don't mind a little heist, but killing four guys...
1: You know, Charlie, for a fat man, you certainly have a slim mind. You ought to take a lesson from Junior. He doesn't worry. He doesn't even know what a policeman is. He has no conscience. He never sleeps. He doesn't get tired. He doesn't even want a share of the profits. All we need is one more good robbery.
0: You ain't gonna pull another one.
1: Why not?
0: Count me out, Duke. You have to lamb out of here with Lola and that thing there. I'm getting too jumpy. The law's gonna track that baby.
1: Are you quite finished, Charlie?
0: You got no heart, Duke. You're like Junior, all steel inside.
1: And you're just a big, warm-hearted slob.
0: Well, I got nerves. I can't stand the thing. The way it looks at you with that iron face and the clanking around it.
1: Hello, Junior.
2: Hello, Duke.
1: I've just been talking to Charlie.
2: Yes, Duke?
1: You know what I think, Junior?
2: What, Duke?
1: I think Charlie's yellow. You know what happens to people who turn yellow, don't you?
2: Yes, Duke.
1: Tell Charlie.
2: They're evil. We have to destroy them.
1: You see, Charlie? Junior has a sense of values. He doesn't like people who sing to the police.
0: Now, Duke, wait a minute. You know I never turned stooley or anything like that. I never sang to the coppers in my life.
1: But you'll sing to Junior, won't you, Charlie?
0: What?
1: Sing Junior a nursery rhyme.
0: What do you mean, Duke?
1: You heard me. Sing Junior a nursery rhyme. Maybe Little Bo Peep. Junior likes Little Bo Peep.
0: Duke.
1: Sing it.
0: Little Bo Peep has... Duke, listen to me. I didn't...
1: Sing it, Charlie.
0: You can stay here as long as you like, Duke. You too, Junior.
1: You see, Junior? He's yellow. Sing it, Charlie.
0: Little Bo Peep has lost her sheep and can't tell where to find them.
1: Junior?
2: Yes, Duke?
0: Leave them alone. And they'll...
2: Now, Duke.
1: Now, Junior.
0: And they'll come home. Duke!
2: I stopped him, Duke.
1: All right, Junior. Clean him up. Take him down the cellar.
3: Duke, I was in the other room and... Charlie! Oh, Junior, put him down.
1: Take him down to the furnace, Junior.
2: Yes, Duke.
3: Oh, Duke. Duke, you can't...
1: Relax, darling. Stop shaking.
3: Duke, we can't stay here now.
1: No?
3: We've got to get out of here. Charlie's going to be missed. He's got friends. Now we'll have the gangs after us, too.
1: Stop worrying, darling. I'll take care of everything.
3: Where are you going?
1: Out to a travel agency. You and I are going to take a trip, Lola.
3: You leaving me alone?
1: Nothing to worry about. The roadhouse downstairs is closed. Nobody will bother you.
3: Oh, that doesn't frighten me. It's being alone with that thing. I've got the jitters, too.
1: It'll only be for the afternoon. I've got to get reservations and plan this thing. Look, honey, 48 hours, you and I will be on our way to Switzerland with $500,000 worth of loot.
3: What about Junior?
1: Junior will be taken care of. Pity I have to do it. I'd kind of like to send him out on his own. Why not? He has a fine education. He could go out into...
3: Stop it. How can you get rid of him?
1: Junior will do anything I say. So I'll merely have him get into the furnace and sit there while I fill it with oil and set fire to it.
3: Oh.
1: Too bad the professor couldn't have stayed around to see him growing up. He's almost a man now, Junior is. But not quite as clever as a man. You'll find that out after he steps into the furnace.
3: All right. But do it now, Duke, before you leave.
1: There's no time now. Keep your chin up. I'll be back about 8.
3: Duke, you are coming back, aren't you? You wouldn't leave me.
1: Leave you? I have big plans for you, Lola. You see, I find you very attractive.
3: You're not good for me. I don't want you.
1: As long as you can tell yourself you're not really kissing me because you want to, why not enjoy it? I know you, Lola.
3: Yeah. You know too much for one man.
1: Well, I'm going now. Be nice to Junior while I'm gone. Don't show him you're afraid of him. Goodbye, darling.
3: Goodbye.

0: Lola?
1: What, Junior?
0: Lola? Oil me.
1: Oh, Duke might not like it. Can't you wait till he gets back?
0: I want you to oil me, Lola.
1: All right.
0: I like you to oil me.
1: Yes, Junior.
0: Are we going away from here, Lola?
1: Yes, we're going away.
0: That'll be nice. I don't like it here. I want to see more things. I want to see a roller coaster.
1: Where'd you hear about a roller coaster?
0: I read about it in a book. Charlie gave me a book.
1: No.
0: Will Duke let me ride on a roller coaster?
1: I don't know. Maybe.
0: You like Duke, Lola?
1: Why, certainly.
0: Do you like me?
1: You know I do, Junior.
0: Lola?
1: What?
0: Who do you like best? Me or Duke?
1: I like you both, Junior.
0: Yes. But who do you love?
1: What do you know about love?
0: In the books, man and woman, love.
1: Oh.
0: Lola?
1: Yes?
0: Do you think anyone will ever love me? I'm different. I'm a robot.
1: You want somebody to love you, Junior?
0: I want something, Lola. I guess that's what I want. It's very lonesome being a robot. Do you think it makes a difference?
1: I think some women can fall in love with anything, Junior. Even with a man like Duke.
0: Why, Lola?
1: Oh, I don't know. Maybe because, well, as long as she thinks her man is the smartest and the strongest.
0: Oh.
1: Where are you going?
0: To wait for Duke.
1: Well, he won't be home for a while.
0: I'll sit in the hall and wait for him.
1: All right, Junior.
0: I want to be alone and think.
1: About what?
0: I read in a book today it was bad to kill people. What does that mean? Bad?
1: Bad? I don't know, Junior. Guess it's just a word.

0: Oh, what?
1: Hello, Duke.
0: Oh, it's you. What are you doing sitting in the dark?
1: I was waiting for you, Duke.
0: Oh, that's a good boy, Junior.
1: Duke, Lola oiled me.
0: Well, that's nice. Tell you what, Junior. I've got a little job for us down in the cellar. Let's go down there.
1: Now, Duke?
0: Right now, Junior.
1: All right, Duke. Are we going away soon?
0: Yes, Junior, we're going away.
1: What's in the cellar, Duke?
0: A little surprise for you, Junior. You'll find out.

0: that you? Junior.
1: Hello, Lola.
0: I thought I heard Duke come in.
1: He came in.
0: Where is he?
1: Down the cellar.
0: What's he doing?
1: Nothing.
0: Did he say he'd be up soon?
1: No.
0: Maybe you'd better go down and get him.
1: He's dead.
0: Oh, no. Oh, he's dead.
1: You said the woman loves the strongest and the smartest. Well, I'm stronger and smarter.
0: But you are human.
1: I'm almost human, Lola.
0: No. Oh, stay away.
1: Lola.
0: Oh, those metal hands. Don't touch me!
1: I love you, Lola.
0: No!
1: I love you.
0: No!
1: I love you.
0: No!
1: I love you.
2: The last thing she heard was the robot's harsh voice, droning it over and over again.
1: I love you. I love you. I love you.
2: And strangely enough, it did sound almost human.

You have just heard the Robert Bloch story titled Almost Human. Another adventure into the unknown world of the future. The world of... Dimension!

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So, there you go. I appreciate you redeeming your invitation however you've done so. And that's what I said. I said all that. I said it. I don't know what else to say after that sci-fi double feature. We just heard, you know, Almost Human, an episode of Dimension X. And before that, we had X-1, episode titled Nightmare, all about all these different robots and machines doing all this stuff. And that last episode, you know, people made that. That was made by people. Think about it. Okay. About what I'm saying. Anyway. Like I said, I appreciate you redeeming your invitation and tuning into The Gold Room. We've reached the end of this week's episode, but do not worry. I will make sure, personally, it's no problem. It really is no problem. I'll make sure, personally, that you are on the list for next week. It's no problem. And I'll do it. I'll do it myself. Personally. Like, I'll do it. Okay? You don't even need to worry about it. I'll make sure, personally, that you are on the list for next week. It's, you know, same time, same place. However you redeemed your invitation this time is how you can redeem your invitation next time. But until then, you know, you don't have to go anywhere. You can keep your radios locked right here to Art FM. 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

I can feel what's going on inside of a piece of electronic equipment. Not physical contact. There's something going around here that connects what's going here with what's going inside here. It's not spiritual in the sense that it's religious, but it's spiritual in the sense that it uses some way of connecting what's in the things that are in the universe by ways other than directly with ourselves.

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0: 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Take us with you anywhere. All right, during that last set, we started out the show today with some Goose off their new album called Big Modern. The title of that track was Good to Be. We followed that up with some new Johnny Blue Skies. Well, new-ish. It's about 5 months old now. But Johnny Blue Skies gave us Everyone is Welcome. And we heard ELO, Don't Bring Me Down. And we just heard the Human League with Keep Feeling Fascination. All right, we got a good show lined up today. Coming up at 6:30, we're going to do a community calendar, and 7:30 we do a concert calendar. But right after the community calendar, DJ Fiddlesticks will take over and keep us entertained until the 7 o'clock hour. Good morning, Fiddlesticks.
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0: And good morning, Super Producer Shelley.
2: Good morning to both of you.
1: Good morning. Good morning.
0: It's going to be a good week, I hope. I hope it's going to be a good week. I'm holding good thoughts. It's going to be a beautiful day today. I think I saw that it was going to be a high of 82.
1: Wasn't it nice to go out this morning and hear crickets and not go,
0: Exactly.
1: it's fresh.
0: Yeah. I didn't feel like I was just sticky as soon as I opened the door.
1: Yeah, so if you're still in bed and going, I don't know, it's okay. Come on out. Go have that cup of coffee on the porch. Put some underwear on first. Going out there.
0: Yeah, Saturday was, they said it was going to rain all day on Saturday, but it ended up being really beautiful for most of the day. Yeah, lucked out on that one. Got some stuff to tell you about here. La Casita invites you to a night of Latinx food, music, and dancing performances, and so much joy. This year's Circle of Solidarity takes place on August 8th at the Melwood Arts and directly supports crucial initiatives such as fighting food insecurity, increasing kindergarten readiness, providing mental health support to uninsured families, and so much more. 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The delivery of Kara's mixes draws parallels throughout the set, consisting of thought-provoking vibration and lyrics. It's here on ArtX FM. What time is it? Do I have time for another quick song before a community calendar?
1: I believe you do.
0: All right. Let's hear some NXS. This is Just Keep Walking.

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0: Yeah. 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Ain't nobody getting paid doing this stuff. Tune in. Hear what your neighbors want to play. You're going to hear stuff that you're not going to hear anyplace else on the radio dial.
1: We live among you.
0: I don't think it's too weird what we play here, right?
1: I mean...
0: It's subjective, right?
1: It is. Yeah. I'll speak for you and me. I'm not speaking for Hal.
0: That Hal.
1: Nobody speaks for Hal but Hal.
0: Yeah.
1: Hal's going to Hal.
0: That dude. I wonder how he feels about the AI data center. Probably hates it. Let's do the community calendar. It's 6:30 here on Sunrise and Grind. We do a community calendar at 6:30 a.m. every Monday. Then we do a concert calendar at 7:30. Today at Iroquois Amphitheater at dusk, there will be a showing of Shaun of the Dead at the Jeffersontown Louisville Free Public Library today at 1:30 p.m. They're having a presentation on Creeks and Streams of Jefferson County, Mirrors of Our Past. Tuesday at the Kentucky Performing Arts Center, the MEX Theater. It's a gallery opening or an art opening. It'll be running from the 2nd through the 9th, and it'll be open 6:30 to 8:30 during the week and 4 p.m. to 8 p.m. on the weekends. And it's Daryl Tucker presents Strolling with the Divine Nine. And from what I read of the description, the artist's medium is finger painting. So check out that art opening at the MEX Theater starting the 2nd. Wednesday at the Waterfront Botanical Gardens at 5:30 p.m. is the monthly yoga at the gardens. Wednesday at the U of L Shelby campus, they're having a Louisville Data Center community meeting, like we were just talking about. That was the Brockovich Data Center website, but there will be a community meeting about the Louisville Data Center, or data centers, plural, coming to the area.
1: Now, is this a meeting for people who are just sort of interested in organizing, or is this a meeting...
0: So the Planning Commission is going to have several upcoming hearings for Louisville residents.
1: So this is part of the Planning Commission's
0: and we can provide
1: road show.
0: Yeah, and we can provide feedback on the updated data center regulations.
1: Feedback. Good.
0: Yeah.
1: They need some feedback.
0: So based on this, it sounds like Metro Council will be present. But anyway, Louisville residents are invited to share their comments and concerns at these.
1: And Shelby Campus, that's the one out Shelbyville Road, close to Hurstbourne Line.
0: All right. Thank you. As a non-native Louisvillian, I wasn't sure where the Shelby Campus was. But on Thursday, they're having an online session. Going to be hosting a Zoom call, the same type of thing. it's the same meeting. There will be another one, I believe, on the 10th.
1: And what's the time of the one at Shelby Campus?
0: Shelby Campus is at 5 p.m., and the online is also at 5 p.m. And you can get more information by going to louisvilleky.gov/government/metro-council. So let's go to the louisvillekentucky.gov website and look for the Metro Council information. And you can find out. You can also call 502-574-1100 for info.
1: And if you're an Instagrammer, you can go to the No Data Center 502 Instagram site and follow for updates there, too.
0: If you're against them.
1: If you're against them, yes.
0: Right.
1: If you're gung-ho, I wouldn't go there.
0: And if you really want your utility rates to increase.
1: If you're like, my air is just too... this. If you go out onto your porch this morning...
0: It's too fresh.
1: Like, this air is too fresh.
0: You know what this needs? More diesel fumes.
1: I am hearing too many crickets.
0: We need more diesel turbines.
1: Yeah.
0: All right. Thursday at the Louisville Palace, 7:30 p.m., comedian John Mulaney on his Mr. Whatever tour. Friday at the St. Matthews branch of the Louisville Free Public Library. It's actually going to be going on Friday, Saturday, and Sunday. It's the Louisville Miniature Club. It's going to have on display dollhouses and room boxes. And I'm a big fan of all things miniature, old dioramas, anything that takes like a double lot paintbrush. I'm kind of cuckoo for. And Saturday, Circle of Solidarity, what we just had on the PSAs a few minutes ago. La Casita invites you to a night of Latinx food, music, and dancing at the Melwood Arts Center. That's on Saturday. All right, that's a community calendar for this week. Stick around. Fiddlesticks is going to have a set, and then at 7:30 we'll do a concert calendar. What you got lined up today for us, Fiddlesticks?
1: Well, we're going to start with a little something for our Leos out there.
0: Not law enforcement officers.
1: No.
0: No, like the astrological signs.
1: Yeah.
0: Okay.
1: All right.

from the moon today. One of the parachutes didn't open. Tourists are swarming over the Alps. They shuffle by, write postcards, lick ice cream, sit around the bandstand, show their suntan, load their caravan. The dollar is climbing, the dollar is falling. Our furniture has been in storage for over a year now. Where does one

throwing stones on the third morning of the Aquarian millennium. The Aegis beneficiaries are howling at the Alps. Incensed dissenters still breathing the polluted air of their father's industry. The dollar's climbing, the dollar's falling, inflation, stagflation. Yes, yes, I know you know.

Christina, 3 years old, is playing her records. The mouse is running up the clock, and the wind is making the cradle rock. Christina, 3 years, won't be hearing much about the man and the moon. Somebody has reliable information that a new wave is about to engulf the one we had. They're all against it and threatened with dire consequences. But this needn't be as unsettling as you might think if you take to your bed on the third morning of the Aquarian

Christina is sleeping in the cool of the mountains, not so far from the heat of New York, which comes to us across a shrinking sea. Dawning, third morning of the aquarium millennium.

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That's why I'm so thankful for the sense of touch. 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

0: That was fun.
1: That was fun.
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1: Hello.
0: And DJ Fiddlesticks and super producer Shelly. Good morning, everyone.
1: Good morning.
0: I am speaking over the Crunt Young Devils, their cover of the Breeze and I, and I can't remember what musical that's from, but...
1: Oh, it's from a musical?
0: I think so.
1: Okay.
0: We started that whole set with Hildegard Neff, Holiday Time, and XTC from Skylarking, Summer's Cauldron, and Grass.
1: That was fantastic.
0: Times.
1: Yeah.
0: Good times. We had Harlem with Caroline. There's more that I'd like to play from that album, but that was the one that was FCC compliant.
1: I thought
0: it was delightful.
1: It was, yeah. You introduced me to Harlem.
0: We had Romeo Void. A Girl in Trouble is a Temporary Thing. I can't remember their Kentucky connection. There's a Kentucky connection there.
1: There's an indigenous connection.
0: There is. And we had Ray Charles, Your Love is So Doggone Good. And I hope that made everybody uncomfortable with the lyrics. think
1: mission
0: of that
1: accomplished.
0: That was brought to you by the surveillance state. So go to that No Data Center 502 website. And
1: the views expressed on Sunrise and Grind are those of its DJs and producer, not the management of the station.
0: Underwriters, all that sort of stuff. And then we had Mississippi Fred McDowell there doing My Babe. So good morning to My Babe. Hope you slept well. All is well over there. What you got next for us, Blue?
1: It is a beautiful summer day, we've had so much summer. I'm ready for fall, but today is going to be a nice day. I'm going to play the one song that I always think of for summertime, and I think a lot of Gen Xers do as well. We're going to hear Summertime Rolls, Jane's Addiction.
0: All right.

0: 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All right, we had a massive set there. Sorry, I went really long on that one between PSAs. Let me tell you what we've just been listening to. We started off this set at the 7 o'clock hour with Summertime Rolls, Jane's Addiction, Columbus, Ohio's Royal Crescent Mob gave us Get on the Bus off of their debut album, Omerta.
1: 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Your number has changed.
0: The TARC has been...
1: TARC is...
0: has been TARC'd.
1: It's a whole new TARC, folks.
0: What else did we hear? We heard Reverend Horton Heat off of the Revival album. That was If It Ain't Got Rhythm. Don't Say No to Hitler from Seb Lowe. The Pixies gave us Subculture. This Is Not a Love Song. That is P.I.L. John Lydon. This is off of the album This Is What You Want, This Is What You Get. Then we heard Peter Schilling in the original Deutsch, Major Tom. Jake Bug ended that set with Zombieland off of the album A Modern Day Distraction. Okay, I think we're caught up on songs. I've got some important information to relay. The Louisville Planning Commission has several upcoming hearings for residents to provide feedback on the updated data center regulations before they are sent to Metro Council for a vote. Louisville residents are invited to share their concerns and comments. There's going to be three different meetings. The first is Wednesday, August 5th at 5 p.m., and that's at the U of L Shelby campus. And that is located at Hurstbourne and Shelbyville?
1: That's, it's just west.
0: Just west of that.
1: Of Hurst, of, before you, it's before you get to Hurstbourne as you're heading away from town.
0: The Shelby campus. Then Thursday, August 6th at 5 p.m., they're having an online meeting. And I believe it's through Zoom. I'll give you the address where you can get more information about all of these here in just a sec. And there will be a third meeting Monday, August 10th at 5 p.m. at the African American Heritage Center. Louisville residents can also find and contact their Metro Council members with their data center concerns by calling 502-574-1100 or visiting louisvilleky.gov/government/metro-council, or just go to the louisvilleky.gov website and look for the Metro Council page to get the information on locations, times, and other ways that you can contact your Metro Council members. 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Americans interested in contacting their U.S. senators can find the Senate's website online at www.senate.gov or a Ouija board. 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
1: so
0: the
1: drop. 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
0: From there, click on the drop-down menu on the top left corner of the page. 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Right after Sunrise and Grind is done at 8 o'clock, there will be Democracy Now! From 8 to 9. 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All right, let's do the concert calendar. A little bit behind schedule here. Big list, too. Tonight at Zanzibar at 8 p.m., it's Obituary with Taken Lives and Redivider. You all thought I was going to say Magbar Metal Monday, but there is no Magbar Metal Monday show tonight.
1: I know.
0: That's always like the opening there. But
1: Diary.
0: Tuesday, Camp Spaceman, that's at 710 Barrett Avenue. It's Hall of the Elders. Tuesday at the Monarch at 7 p.m., Casey Satterfield and Melinus. Wednesday at Camp Spaceman at 6 p.m., it's 97 Flood. That's a Louisville post-rock emo. We have Rec League. That's Michigan Screamo. Best Girl. That's Jeffersonville and Louisville Darlings. And Meekest. That's some Louisville shoegaze. That's at 710 Barrett Avenue, Camp Spaceman, 6 p.m. Wednesday. Thursday at Magbar at 7:30 p.m., Drew Crawley, Mario Williams, and Marshall Sanborn. Thursday at Headliners at 8 p.m., Andy Frasco and the UN. 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It's the ultimate tribute to Tom Petty and the Heartbreakers. And starting Friday at Iroquois Amphitheater is the Jazz Festival. It's night one of the Jazz Festivals at the Iroquois Amphitheater. Camp Spaceman on Friday has Organ Scrape, Pain-Based Life Form, Severe Rip, and there's a secret set from an unknown artist. That's at Camp Spaceman on 7 p.m. on Friday. Saturday at Iroquois Amphitheater, it's night two of the Jazz Festival. Saturday at Magbar at 6 p.m. It is the, it's going to be, how many acts? Four, five acts? Soap Girls, Hex Hex Hex, Cam Girl, Radio Killer, and Cold Hand. The Monarch on Saturday at 7 p.m., Mark Schatz and Brian McDowell, and Brown's Dream. Saturday at 8 p.m. at Zanzibar, it's Cole Chaney with Kiova. Magbar on Sunday at 6:30 p.m., it's Split the Diff's EP release show with Pank and Arrow Club. And finally, Sunday, Headliners, 8 p.m., Chuck Prophet. And that is the concert calendar for the week. You can see all the concerts.
1: Chuck Prophet.
0: Chuck Prophet.
1: How about Chuck Prophet?
0: Yeah.
1: When's that Don't Call Me Lady show?
0: Do, do, do, do,
1: and where?
0: Do.
1: I didn't take my pills.
0: Hold on. Let me scroll back through here. Actually, not scroll. I got a piece of paper in my hand here. That's at Magbar on Friday at 7 p.m. That's,
1: all right.
0: But Modiste is at 8 p.m. over at Zanzibar. Choices, people. There's a lot of shows this week. All right. Let's get back into the music. We've only got about 23 minutes left in the show. It's been a pleasure having you all. Thanks for tuning in. I've been talking over during our breaks here with Multilateral Nuclear Disarmament by the Beastie Boys off of the Hot Sauce Committee Part 2. And you know what goes well with Beastie Boys? Bananarama.

0: Senator, welcome to our microphone.
1: Is there anything of yours that we could keep as a memento of this visit?
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0: That was a Propeller Heads, Take California. Before that, we heard Forget Me Nots, Patrice Russian. Robin gave us Dopamine. Jadenna and Bootsy Collins did Safe. And we started out that last set with Cruel Summer from Bananarama. You have been listening to Sunrise and Grind.
1: That was a bomb set.
0: Oh, thank you. Yeah. Thank you.
1: Thank you.
0: Oh, well, you're welcome. You got to keep that. That mood up. I gotta keep that. You got a long work week ahead of you. Get out there and, you know, bring value to the shareholders. Make your boss proud.
1: The groans expressed on WXOX.
0: Oh, stick around. Democracy Now! Follows us, and then it is Love Always Radio. It has been a pleasure having you with us today.
1: Pleasure and a privilege.
0: We'll see you all next week. I think I'm going to have some Patti Smith and Scandal take us out to the top of the hour.
1: Did you see that picture of Patti Smith and the Pope?
0: With the Pope, yes.
1: Oh my gosh.
0: I know.
1: Oh my gosh. She was just peeping around the corner. They were just, it was that look of love. That was just marvelous.
0: All right, y'all. See you next week.

0: New York, this is Democracy Now!
1: We were abused in Ceuta. Now I just want to go back to my country, because Morocco is better than Ceuta. Ceuta is also Moroccan. Therefore, we have nothing to do here. I would prefer Gabon to the sons of dogs here.
0: Tens of thousands of migrants are returning to Morocco from the Spanish enclave of Ceuta after more than 50,000 people crossed the border last week by land and sea. At least 86 people died, many by drowning. We'll get the latest. Then a new investigation by the Palestinian human rights organization Al-Haq looks at how the Israeli settler Inon Levy escaped justice after fatally shooting Palestinian activist Awda Hafalim, who helped produce the Oscar-winning documentary No Other Land.
2: The investigation reveals conclusively that Awda Hafalim was fatally shot by a live round discharged by settler Inon Levy. The shooting occurred in the absence of any imminent threat to Levy's life.
0: Then Dave Zirin, author of the new book, The People's Historian, The Outsized Life of Howard Zinn.
3: We need a Zinnaissance in this country, because Howard Zinn's politics of radical optimism rooted in history is something that both we and our movements desperately need right now. And besides all of that, the guy had an incredible life.
0: All that and more coming up. Welcome to Democracy Now!, democracynow.org, The War and Peace Report. I'm Amy Goodman. President Trump said the U.S. will hold off attacking Iran since negotiations over Iran's nuclear program and reopening the Strait of Hormuz are still ongoing. The pause follows a sharp escalation Friday when Iran's Islamic Revolutionary Guard Corps struck two oil tankers attempting to transit the strait under U.S. military escort. Tehran claims the ships used an undeclared route. This comes as a New York Times visual investigation found evidence suggesting the U.S. dropped a 2,000-pound bomb on a home on Keshem Island, killing three people. Israeli airstrikes pounded Gaza over the weekend, killing at least 25 Palestinians. On Saturday, the strikes killed seven people across the Strip. On Sunday, the toll climbed higher. At least 18 were killed as warplanes hit Gaza City, Deir al-Balah, and Khan Yunis. Gaza's health ministry says 152 people have been killed in Israeli attacks in July, the highest of any month so far this year. Since the so-called ceasefire took effect in October, Israeli strikes have killed at least 1,200 Palestinians. This is an eyewitness to one of the airstrikes Sunday.
1: They said there was a truce, but where is the truce? This truce is just us collecting corpses, collecting flesh, collecting brains, dismembered men and hands. Why?
0: Acting Attorney General Todd Blanche formally terminated President Trump's $1.8 billion so-called anti-weaponization fund late Sunday. The fund was designed to potentially compensate rioters in the January 6th insurrection, which drew criticism even from Republicans. Blanche's order caps weeks of negotiations with Republican Senators John Cornyn of Texas and Tom Tillis of North Carolina, both of whom blocked his nomination for Attorney General over the fund. The Senate Judiciary Committee is set to vote on Blanche's confirmation Tuesday. The U.S. is experiencing its largest measles outbreak in 30 years, with more than 2,300 confirmed cases as of last month. A cluster of infections has been reported in states like Arizona, Delaware, South Carolina, and Utah as vaccination rates plummet due to the Trump administration's policies and misinformation. Health Secretary Robert F. Kennedy Jr. continues to defend his role in propelling anti-vaccine policies and skepticism nationwide. In an interview with CNN on Sunday, RFK Jr. failed to take responsibility for the measles outbreak.
4: The outbreak is happening on your watch. And even before becoming HHS secretary, for years, you have been one of the leading voices questioning the efficacy of vaccines. Do you accept some responsibility for this measles outbreak?
5: Absolutely not.
0: Capital One says it closed the Trump Organization's accounts after an internal anti-money laundering investigation. The disclosure marks the first time a bank has formally tied money laundering concerns to Trump's family business. Capital One made the claim while seeking to dismiss the Trump Organization's lawsuit. That suit accuses Capital One of illegally debanking the Trump Organization on religious or political grounds, a claim the bank now disputes. President Trump's social media platform, Truth Social, launched a new service Saturday, allowing paid users to get alerts for new posts made by the president and other top accounts before general users. Trump has 13 million followers on the platform and regularly uses it to release official statements. Democratic Senators Elizabeth Warren and Adam Schiff have blasted the service, saying the subscription, quote, appears to be an outrageous abuse of the president's office for his personal benefit that undermines everyday investors and the integrity of our markets while enriching Wall Street and other wealthy insiders, unquote. The Trump administration Friday dropped its case against the former U.S. Olympian canoeist Davy Hearn, who was accused of vandalizing the Lincoln Memorial reflecting pool. On June 19th, Hearn stopped by the pool while on a 64-mile bike ride. He says he touched the pool to see what it felt like and was then arrested, handcuffed, and held for 5 hours by U.S. Park Police. President Trump, in response, blasted U.S. Attorney Jeanine Pirro, who said the damage to the reflecting pool was due to poor construction and not the act of vandals, as Trump previously claimed. In Spain, migrants are returning to Morocco from the enclave of Ceuta after attempting to cross the border. The local government reports as many as 86 migrants were killed in the crackdown. Some of the victims drowned. Others were crushed while trying to climb the breakwater that holds the border fence. About 60,000 people crossed into the Spanish enclave from Morocco since Thursday. Authorities say virtually all have now returned voluntarily. Spain's Civil Guard officers installed a 500-meter floating barrier along the sea border Saturday. Meanwhile, hundreds of Ceuta residents rallied against a plan and far-right anti-immigrant demonstration, forcing organizers to cancel it. This is a Moroccan migrant who swam into Spain's Ceuta.
6: We're really hungry. We're trying to hold out. We're holding out a bit. We eat a little, sometimes even though it's not a good meal. We do it so we don't die, that's all. We eat sugar, cakes, things like that. We drink water.
0: We'll have more on this story after headlines. In Greece, two firefighters were killed Sunday when two helicopters battling a massive wildfire collided west of Athens. Two other crew members in one of the helicopters were rescued. More than 100 homes were destroyed overnight. This weekend, in blazes that broke out around the coastal village of Porto Cremene, hundreds of people have been evacuated. This is a local resident.
7: It's not a good situation. This is extremely sad. The wind is very strong. It keeps changing direction. It's difficult to deal with. The firefighters who are trained and experienced can't contain it. How can we?
0: Meanwhile, Hungary's temporarily shut down the country's sole nuclear power plant for the first time in more than 40 years amidst a scorching heat wave and severe drought that triggered water use restrictions in more than 100 cities and villages. In more related news, Britain's National Farmers Union warns rising heat and a water drought could lead to shortages of certain foods in parts of England. This is at least the third drought in 5 years, with some areas of England not seeing rain in over a month. Here in the United States, in Washington State, nearly 65,000 people have received evacuation orders amidst intensifying wildfires around the city of Spokane. Local officials say blazes in the region have destroyed more than 700 homes and businesses. In Cuba, the electricity grid collapsed Sunday, plunging the island into another nationwide blackout. The island has suffered at least three blackouts in July alone due to a U.S.-imposed oil blockade following the abduction of Venezuelan President Nicolas Maduro back in January. Venezuela had been Cuba's primary oil supplier. Imports from Mexico also halted amidst increased U.S. pressure. Another immigrant has died in ICE custody. 29-year-old Prisciliano Trejo Ricano reportedly began feeling ill while jailed at the Stewart Detention Center in Lumpkin, Georgia, and was reportedly denied medical care. He was suffering from an aggressive form of leukemia and died July 24th after being transferred to the hospital. At least 50 immigrants have died in ICE custody since Trump returned to office. In Texas, a key witness in the Houston ICE fatal shooting of 52-year-old Mexican father Lorenzo Salgado Araujo is speaking out after his release from an ICE jail. Surveillance footage and witness accounts have repeatedly refuted ICE claims that Salgado had attempted to assault ICE agents when he was shot in the abdomen and killed. Jose Trinidad Rojas Pliago was a passenger in Salgado's van. He spoke to CNN last week.
8: Did Lorenzo threaten ICE agents?
9: That's a lie. At no point, neither behind nor in front.
8: At no point were the ICE agents in front or behind.
9: Lorenzo never did that.
0: That's Jose Trinidad Rojas Pliego. Republican Senator Bernie Moreno of Ohio is calling on his ex-son-in-law, Ohio Congressmember Max Miller, to step down in light of his daughter's domestic abuse allegations. Miller's ex-wife, Emily Moreno, the daughter of Senator Moreno, claims that Miller burned her by throwing hot water at her, held a gun to her head, and fractured their 2-year-old daughter's collarbone. Miller's also accused of abuse by former Trump White House press secretary Stephanie Grisham, who was in a relationship with Miller prior to his marriage to Moreno. On social media, Senator Moreno wrote, quote, "He should not serve in the House of Representatives. I believe Max Miller needs to seek professional help to end the clear pattern of abuse he's left in his wake. I believe he should not be free to continue endangering others until he does," said Senator Moreno. In Georgia, Republican U.S. Senate candidate Mike Collins is facing scrutiny over his son-in-law, David Alan Scheer II, who's been linked to white nationalist and anti-Semitic online content. Reports revealed Scheer shared neo-Nazi imagery and produced promotional material for Collins' private trucking company. Collins ended his news conference early last week after repeatedly declining to answer questions about his son-in-law. Democratic Senator John Ossoff said, quote, "He needs to apologize for his office's ties to white supremacists. He needs to release every single email, text message and communication between his office and these white supremacists. And he needs to finally answer the question you've all been asking him for 2 weeks and that he's refused to answer, which is, how much did he or his businesses pay this neo-Nazi for his services?" Ossoff asked, who's running against Congressmember Collins for Senate. And here in New York, Dominican-American scholar, historian and prison abolitionist Dr. Johanna Fernandez has passed away after a years-long battle with cancer. She was 55 years old. As a professor of history at Brooke College and CUNY Graduate Center, Fernandez was a leading scholar of the Young Lords, publishing the award-winning book The Young Lords, A Radical History, in 2019. In 2015, she co-curated the exhibition Presente, The Young Lords in New York. Fernandez also created the Latinx Freedom Movement Archive and Exhibition Project alongside historian Felipe Hinojosa. She was a longtime supporter of the imprisoned activist and journalist Mumia Abu-Jamal. Over the years, Fernandez appeared on Democracy Now! Many times. She joined us in 2015 to look back at the legacy of the Young Lords.
10: What we see is that the movements of the 1960s, what is known as the New Left and the Black Power movement, transformed the relationship between people of color and white people, challenged U.S. foreign policy, but also transformed our understanding of gender and sexuality. And those were the issues that the Young Lords were concerned with.
0: And those are some of the headlines. This is Democracy Now!, democracynow.org, The War and Peace Report. I'm Amy Goodman. Migrants are returning to Morocco from the Spanish enclave of Ceuta after a deadly border rush killed as many as 86 people, according to local government officials. Some victims drowned, others crushed while trying to climb the breakwater that holds the border fence. About 60,000 people crossed from Morocco since Thursday. Authorities say most have now returned voluntarily. The Spanish enclave is home to 86,000 people. Many migrants reported difficulties finding food and shelter. Ceuta is located on the North African coast and shares a 5-mile border with Morocco. Spain's Civil Guard officers installed a 1,600-foot floating barrier along the sea border Saturday. Meanwhile, residents rallied against a planned far-right anti-migrant demonstration, forcing organizers to cancel it. This is 42-year-old Mujahid Ahmed of Sudan, who made the trip to Ceuta.
11: I was in Morocco for 1 year and a half. I didn't try only for one time. But my friends, they tried it maybe 30, 40 times. One day when I was watching the media, I saw that people, they are coming by thousands to border. So I say, oh, yeah, let's try. It's better than to do, than, and you know your result, than never you try. I am not a Moroccan. If they should return me, they should return me to my country. And this is this situation. Can you return the people to the country that which is having a conflict or crisis war? We are human.
0: The reasons for the surge are not entirely clear. Some migrants reported Moroccan officials had encouraged their crossing. Spain's prime minister, Pedro Sanchez, blamed human trafficking networks, who he says misled migrants about how easy it would be to remain in Spanish territory or get to mainland Europe, while others blamed Sanchez on account of his relatively liberal policies. For more, we're joined by Miriam Aurach, professor of digital anthropology at the University of Westminster in London, also an associate fellow in the anthropology department at Oxford University. She's joining us from Oxford. Her forthcoming book is titled Mobilized Lives, Revolution and Counter-Revolution in Morocco. Professor Miriam Aurach's parents migrated from Morocco to Holland in the mid-60s. Professor, welcome to Democracy Now! Can you explain what's taken place over this last week? What accounts do you believe for this surge?
12: Oh, thank you so much for having me on this very important topic. Before I answer your question, I wanted to start by acknowledging the very, very sad loss of life. As you mentioned in your report, almost 100 have died, but they have joined more than thousands and thousands of people who've migrated over the years from the Atlantic and the Mediterranean seas and are at the bottom of the oceans, and many of them who are not accounted for and are still unknown to their families. So I would like to acknowledge that and acknowledge the fact that many, many people have heard Moroccans say, Allah yarham al-walidin, Allah yasbar al-walidin, in the last few days. This means, may God give mercy to the parents, may God forgive us for the grief we put our parents in. This is a response to the many, many young people who have decided quite last minute, in some cases, to just try and cross into SEPTA. The reasons have been widely discussed on social media to the extent that we have heard quite wild conspiracy theories varying from Israel has paid Morocco to destabilize Spain, to Trump has encouraged Morocco to invade Spain. These are quite problematic explanations, not only because they're not factual and not making us understand the reasons behind this surge of migration, but also because they are very orientalist and quite racist in the way it reduces ordinary people's agency in a continent that has seen migration forever and has also seen Morocco become a transit country to Europe. In answer to your question, I think what we've seen is the confluence, the concentric circles coming together in a way in a quite unique moment last week. On the one hand, we have the post-colonial, neo-colonial border policies of Spain and Europe in general. Many people who've seen the maps this week are a bit surprised because they thought that they would see Ceuta or Melilla in mainland Europe, and then they see actually they are towns, cities in Morocco. How do you explain that? And this is very important to understand how the decolonization of Morocco has been both a loss and a win, in the sense that there was independence, but with really strict conditions, one of them being the remaining control of territorial areas in Morocco. So Ceuta and Melilla are Spanish cities adjacent to the towns in Morocco near Tetouan and Nador. These towns near cities like Tangier have become also transit cities for migrants not only from Morocco, not only from Africa, but from the whole world. During my fieldwork in Tangier and Al Hoceima, I have also interviewed and researched many people who have been working on the ground in grassroots organizations to support migrants from Africa, but also from Afghanistan, from Syria, from Palestine, etc. These migrants, they always try to cross multiple times, and some of those we've seen last week, this was not their first journey. But what was different last week is that we saw a few conditions coming together. On the one hand, these post-colonial realities of territorial borders that make it very ambiguous to have a border inside the continent. On the other hand, there is an extreme increase of inequality in Morocco itself. We've seen that the majority of the people who've tried to cross last week are Moroccans, and this is quite extraordinary. It is a return of the 1990s. The so-called haraga, the crossing into Europe by Moroccans that peaked in the 80s and 90s and then slowly reduced, and the numbers were slowly replaced by non-Moroccans, African migrants, refugees from all over the world. What we've seen now is a surge again in Moroccan migrants, and this has to be explained by the situation in Morocco itself. And it is very troubling to see and to hear the commentary of people, including people I highly respect, critical commentators, who completely ignore the domestic dynamics and focus only on static geopolitical top-down analysis. But the matter of the fact is that repression in Morocco has increased tremendously. Last year, there was the so-called Gen Z protest across the world. We've seen that in Bangladesh, in Indonesia. We've seen it actually in the last few weeks also in India. But also Morocco has had its Gen Z protest. Young teens who are really fed up with the situation. Hundreds of them have been arrested. And only last month, a group of them have been released, and they were awaited outside the prisons by their families, their mothers, their friends, young teens. We have seen repression in Morocco also with regards to critique of the normalization with Israel, the Abraham Accords, and the banning of pro-Palestine protests in Tangier only a few weeks ago, which had led to major protests in response and in anger at banning these protests. And we have seen an extreme deepening of inequality. The rich, the small group of rich, are getting really much richer. Morocco is a rich country. The slogan of protesters goes, two oceans and phosphates, and people are still hungry. The Atlantic, the Mediterranean, phosphate, minerals, the Sahara. Really, there is no lack of natural resources and agriculture and fishery. But ordinary people do not enjoy these fruits and benefits. And so this has led to growing inequality that has been deepened also by the other very important condition, namely the European Union stronghold. It's not only the fact that the European Union has its borders externalized to Morocco. So Morocco is one of its key external borders. Frontex, Fort Europe, they're all delegating the dirty work of violent repression at the borders in Morocco. But European Union also imposes the social economic policies in Morocco. The IMF, the European Union are demanding cuts in public sector spending, are demanding also subsidies to be dismantled. And this has led to even more higher levels of economic crisis. So all these conditions coming together, the border policies, the inequality, but also the kind of impetus that we have seen growing in the last few months due to Spain's decision to legalize, as they call it, hundreds of thousands of migrants in Spain, that has given a sort of empowering incentive to people to try to go to Spain, which is a very pragmatic decision of Spain, by the way, not so much purely from goodwill, but also from the fact that Spain, unlike Italy or France or other countries that are led by right-wing governments that know that they need migrants, they really need these people to stay and to work, but are actually led by right-wing rhetorics against migrants. In Spain, there's a social democratic government that kind of is pragmatic and understands we need them and they're here, we will legalize them. This has incentivized people to think, okay, it's safe to go to Spain. Now, there is another condition that is...
13: We just have a minute left.
12: A lot of people wondering, and we are still finding out the exact facts. And that is that there has been a temporary moment in Morocco last week where the border controls have been reduced. There might be a geopolitical reasoning in the background that all borders, cities and all countries which have important ports and borders use from time to time as leverage, namely to reduce security at borders in order to leverage another demand. So it could be that this has happened in the background at the same time as the inequality, the border policies of Europe, the incentives to go to Spain has happened. And these conditions coming together, so not each of them explaining it on its own, but these conditions coming together has led to what we have seen in the past week.
13: Miriam.
12: And we know from witnesses and we know from anecdotal stories that people have been told that it was okay to cross for now by border police and through viral news that were spread on Facebook and social media. And that has led to people trying to get that small window of opportunity to cross the border. But that was reversed in no time. And the border police that might have said it's okay to cross, we're going to close our eyes for 5 minutes, have returned with a vengeance and violence and beat those people back in from where they came from.
13: Miriam Arakh, I want to thank you. I want to thank you so much for being with us, professor of digital anthropology at the University of Westminster in London, also associate fellow in anthropology at Oxford University. Her forthcoming book, Mobilize Lives, Revolution and Counter-Revolution in Morocco. Coming up, a new investigation by a Palestinian human rights group looks at how an Israeli settler escaped justice after fatally shooting Palestinian activist Ada Hadaline a year ago. Ada helped produce the Oscar-winning documentary No Other Land back in 20 seconds.

0: When first unto this country, downhill strugglers, this is Democracy Now!, democracynow.org. I'm Amy Goodman. The killing of Alda Hafalin, beyond a settler crime. That's the title of a major new investigation by the Palestinian human rights group, Al-Haq, released a year after the fatal shooting of Hafalin, a Palestinian activist, English teacher, father of three young children. He was fatally shot by an Israeli settler in a village near Hebron in the occupied West Bank, July 28, 2025. Hafalin played a key role in the production of the Oscar-winning documentary No Other Land, which follows Palestinians in the community of Masafriyata as they struggle to stay on their land amidst violent attacks by Israeli settlers. Residents identified Hafalin's killer as Yinon Levy, an Israeli settler who was put on a European Union sanctions list in 2024 for his violent attacks on Palestinians and their property. The Trump administration last year lifted the Biden-era U.S. sanctions on Levy. Al-Haq's Forensic Architecture Investigation Unit used synchronized video footage, a three-dimensional digital reconstruction of the scene, and expert analysis to recreate what happened the day Alda Hafalin was killed, concluding he was fatally shot by Levy as he stood unarmed in the public garden of Acher's community center filming settlers operating an excavator in the distance. This is a clip from the Al-Haq investigation into Alda's killing.
1: Upon his arrival, Levy is observed with his firearm drawn prior to any physical confrontation with residents. As activists document the excavator operation, an altercation begins between Levy and the residents. At 5:29 p.m. and 13 seconds, Levy fires a single shot, which hits Oude in the heart, causing his death. 5 seconds later, he fires another round toward his left. In the footage recorded by Oude, Levy is seen moving laterally to his right, immediately prior to firing, stepping aside from surrounding individuals while maintaining his orientation toward Oude's position. Oude falls at the exact moment of the shooting. We created a 3D model which shows when Oude was killed. He was positioned in an open area behind the fence of the community center. He was physically separated from the altercation occurring near the excavator.
0: A clip from the new Al-Haq investigation, The Killing of Alda Hafalin, Beyond a Settler Crime. Al-Haq argues that Alda's killing must be understood within a broader system of institutional support and state protection that enables Israeli settler violence, quote, to serve as an instrument for consolidating control over Palestinian land. Well, for more, we go to Ramallah. In the West Bank, where we're joined by Tahsin Alayan, Deputy Director of Al-Haq. We welcome you to Democracy Now!, Tahsin. This is the year anniversary of Alda's killing. Tell us more how you engaged in this investigation and exactly what you understand and what you're accusing Levy of and how he was or wasn't held accountable.
2: Thank you for having me. Actually, based on our documentation of human rights violations in the occupied Palestinian territory, we have noticed a sharp increase in settler violence and settler crimes against Palestinians and their property. And we have also noticed that this guy, Levy, is involved directly in these crimes committed against Palestinians. So this time, we tried to find a linkages, I mean, to establish his criminal responsibility for this crime and establish linkages, find out about linkages that connect him with other organizations, settler organizations, and Israeli official or government institutions. And this is what we have succeeded in doing. We established that he is directly responsible for the killing of Oude Hafalin. In addition to that, we found out that there is a relationship between him and other Israeli and occupation organizations such as Amana, such as Hashomer Yosh, all of these organizations that support settlement activity and settlement crimes in the occupied Palestinian territory. Because most of these crimes are not prosecuted, and those who commit them get away with them, we prepared this scientific evidence in order to send it to the ICC, the International Criminal Court, in the hope that these people are held accountable. Just to give you an indicator or example of how settler violence and crimes have increased over the past years, I would tell you that since the 7th of October 2023, about 1,100 Palestinians have been killed, and out of these, more than 35 Palestinians have been killed by settlers. None of these has been held accountable by the Israeli legal system, which tells us a lot. It tells us that the Israeli occupying forces and the Israeli government are involved in these crimes, and this reflects a state policy. These are not individual crimes. They are not isolated incidents. They are part of an Israeli policy that aims at entrenching Israel's settler colonial project in the occupied Palestinian territory, which is characterized by dispossession, fragmentation, colonization, and all of these acts that we try to work against.
0: This is a clip of Alda Hathalin from the night before he was killed a year ago.
3: Our future is really dark. It's like a black tunnel. There is no lights in it. We don't know what to do. We don't know what to say. We, the humans of Umm al-Khair, we, the real humans of Umm al-Khair, we are just asking about our justice. We want to be safe. We want to be, you know, I don't want to be better than anyone else, but let us be equal. Let us be equal with the others here in Umm al-Khair every day. Every day there is something going to happen. We don't know when, we don't know why, we don't know what.
0: Last year, Democracy Now! Spoke to Oren Ziv, a reporter and photographer with 972 magazine and the independent Israeli news site Local Call. He co-wrote a piece with Bassel Adra and Yuval Abraham, headlined "The Most Peaceful Person." Umar Khair mourns activists slain by Israeli settler. Contrary to the settler's account, eyewitness testimony analysis of video footage shows Alda Hathalin was gunned down in cold blood, they wrote. This is Ziv speaking on Democracy Now! Soon after Alda's killing.
4: His friends and colleague told me, and I also knew him personally, that he was the most peaceful man. Every time I came there, I would see him. He'd always host and greet people and make tours there. He was in contact with the media. He was updating me weekly on the harassment, on the campaign of the settlers and the army to force them to leave. And it's a tragedy that it's hard to imagine. You know, Umm al-Khair will not be the same without him.
0: So if you can tell us more about who he was, where he was standing filming, and what happened right after his killing, the Israeli military moving in and arresting Palestinians.
2: First of all, Alda Hathalin is a human rights defender. He is a resident of Umm al-Khair. It is a Palestinian community that is located in the southern Hebron Hill, in the south of the West Bank. And his family came originally from Be'er Sabah, meaning that he and his family are refugees the second time. And meaning that the Israeli occupying authorities, through their colonial project that they are trying to entrench in Palestine, do not want any Palestinian to be here. So they killed him. They have been putting pressure on him and on his family and on his community to leave.

0: medical teams from providing medical health for him. And later on, Israeli occupying forces came accompanied by the killer, Levi, Yanon Levi, who gave them the names or directions to arrest those who were present in the area when the killing took place. And this is what they did. They arrested those who were defending their land, and they were present in the area. So instead of arresting Yanon Levi, who is the killer, they only took him for a few days, and they sentenced him only to 3 or 4 days house arrest. This is not a unique case, by the way. All of the settlers who kill Palestinians do not receive appropriate persecution. They are not, I mean, the sentence that they receive is not proportionate with the crime or with the offense they commit. The maximum is a social service or house arrest, and they are then released. And he was only charged with manslaughter. How come that he had a gun and he pointed his gun at this guy who was very far away from him, who did not pose any threat to his life or to the life of any other people? He was trying only to document what was happening. Exactly like what he does usually.
1: Tassin, yeah. We just have 30 seconds. What are you calling for now? What is Al-Haq calling for?
0: We call for accountability. We want the third state parties, including the United States and Europe, to hold perpetrators of the most serious crimes accountable. We do not want them to look at this crime as if it is a unique or as if it is an isolated individual crime. This crime is part and parcel of a system of colonialism and apartheid, and those who are responsible for it must be held accountable. And the United States must stop attacking the ICC, the International Criminal Court, and stop attacking the organizations that are cooperating with the ICC, including my organization that is sanctioned because of its cooperation with the ICC. So cooperation with the ICC is not a crime, and criminals must be held accountable, and this is the responsibility of their state parties, including the United States and European states.
1: Tassin Elian, thank you so much for being with us. Deputy Director of Al-Haq, which has just published an investigation, will link to it, The Killing of All the Halin, Beyond a Settler Crime. Coming up, Dave Zirin, author of the new book, The People's Historian, The Outsized Life of Howard Zinn. Back in 30 seconds.

Children, we all shall be free from the album Songs of Slavery and Emancipation. This is Democracy Now!, democracynow.org. We turn now to the new book, The People's Historian, The Outsized Life of Howard Zinn, written by our next guest, Dave Zirin. The book explores the remarkable life of the late historian, teacher, and activist Howard Zinn. He's best known for writing A People's History of the United States, first published in 1980. The book has sold more than 4 million copies. Howard Zinn died in 2010 at the age of 87, but his work is still seen as

0: threatening to many, and by others, by empowering so many. During his first term, President Trump directly attacked Zinn's work.
1: The left-wing rioting and mayhem are the direct result of decades of left-wing indoctrination in our schools. It's gone on far too long. Our children are instructed from propaganda tracts like those of Howard Zinn that try to make students ashamed of their own history.
0: Over the years, Professor Howard Zinn appeared on Democracy Now! Many times. In 2009, he talked about the importance of teaching students the true history of the country.
2: It's true that people have asked that question again and again. Now, should we tell kids that Columbus, whom they have been told was a great hero, that Columbus mutilated Indians and kidnapped them and killed them in pursuit of gold? Should we tell people that Theodore Roosevelt, who is held up as one of our great presidents, was really a warmonger who loved military exploits and who congratulated an American general who committed a massacre in the Philippines? Should we tell young people that? And I think the answer is, we should be honest with young people. We should not deceive them. We should be honest about the history of our country. And we should be not only taking down the traditional heroes like Andrew Jackson, Theodore Roosevelt, but we should be giving young people an alternate set of heroes.
0: So that is the late, great historian Howard Zinn. Dave Zirin joins us now. Dave, you wrote The People's Historian, The Outsized Life of Howard Zinn. Everyone knows you as a sports writer. Why you switch gears for now, if in fact you did? And tell us Howard Zinn's life story and his impact.
3: Well, I could tell you that in the 1930s, as a teenage union organizer, Howard Zinn played for his union basketball team and used his tall frame as a way to recruit people to the union. But that still doesn't make this a sports story. That's as close as we're going to get. Howard Zinn's life was remarkable. It was 70 years plus of activism, 64 of those years alongside his incredible partner, Rosalind Schechter Zinn. And it's in those 70 years that we have so many lessons for us today and for our struggles. I mean, we're talking about somebody who in the 1930s, like I said, was a teenage union organizer during the Depression. In the 1940s, he was a bombardier in World War II who hated fascism so much he signed up to be a bombardier even though he'd never been on a plane. I mean, I get claustrophobic in the middle seat. And he's there as a bombardier. You know, in the late 1940s, he lived through the Red Scare as a firebrand 20-something organizer fighting for veterans' rights in Brooklyn, which is an incredible story, which he never told unto himself, which I was able to get documentary information on. In the 1950s, teaching at Spelman College, HBCU for women in Atlanta, he taught an incredible generation of women, people like Alice Walker, the author, Marion Wright Edelman, Beverly Guy, Chef Tal, women who were the first to graduate from Harvard Law School. And Howard Zinn was their beloved professor. They voted him the professor of the year on campus in their yearbook, which is an incredible little exhibit of the Howard Zinn of at that time, 1961. And then he's forced out of the school because he dared stand up, not just for his students' right to protest Jim Crow in Atlanta, but also their fight against the patriarchy and sexism on their campus. He wrote an article for The Nation magazine, which got wide coverage, that the virality of the 1950s, that was called A Finishing School for Pickets, about the women at Spelman. And then he goes on from that and becomes one of the adult organizers of one of the vanguard organizations of the civil rights movement, the Student Nonviolent Coordinating Committee. Like, the fact that he was asked to be an adult advisor of people like Stokely Carmichael, soon to be known as Kwame Ture, Bob Moses, Diane Nash, Dorothy Ladner. I mean, they were looking to both Howard Zinn and his partner at the time, Ella Baker, to be his work partner, to oversee and help with SNCC. And then he worked alongside folks like James Baldwin and Dick Gregory, like in the heart of Jim Crow. And it wasn't all roses and flowers either. I mean, they had comrades die in those streets and in those swamps fighting against Jim Crow. And then he goes on from that to become a leading figure in the movement against the war in Vietnam, including traveling to North Vietnam, traveling to Hanoi on behalf of the peace movement during the Tet Offensive. During the Tet Offensive to free POWs. And he continues being active into the 1980s, into the 1990s, and in the 2000s, as you well know, because he loved appearing on Democracy Now! To talk about this, the wars in the Middle East, the endless wars of George W. Bush. He spoke out against something we're dealing with so strongly today, the growing surveillance state that we were seeing under the Patriot Act and George W. Bush. So the lessons of Howard Zinn's life over 70 years are so important to us. And I would argue the most critical lesson is that he lived through the ups and downs. It wasn't all pie in the sky. There were tremendous difficulties along the way, particularly during the Red Scare of the late 1940s and early 50s. And yet he persevered. And he persevered because he wasn't just an activist. This is what's so interesting about him to me, is that he was also a trained historian. And we don't always see trained historians on the front lines of activism. And frankly, that's why so many, like I would call them centrist or liberal historians, are so resentful of him and his work because he was such a frontline fighter. And for him, being an academic was always secondary to being in the streets and making history, not just studying history.
0: I want to go back to a 1997 film, that Oscar-winning film, Good Will Hunting, which had this famous scene featuring Robin Williams and Matt Damon.
4: You want to read a real history book, read Howard Zinn's People's History of the United States. That book will f***ing knock you on your ass.
5: Better than Chomsky's Manufacturing Consent? You think that's a good book?
0: There it is. And you have a lot from Matt Damon in this book.
3: I was able to interview Matt Damon for the book. He was incredibly generous with his time in talking about Howard Zinn because, you know, he grew up next door to Howard Zinn and Rosalind Zinn and the Zinn family in Newton, Massachusetts. They shared a wall of their duplex to the point of which Matt Damon talks about his brother hearing Howard Zinn type out A People's History of the United States on one of those old typewriters. And Matt Damon told a lot of stories about growing up at Zinn's knee, barbecues, things of the like. But the story I loved the most was that Howard Zinn was giving their family early drafts of A People's History of the United States. And at 10 years old, Matt Damon's mother, Nancy Carlson Page, who's an incredible education activist, by the way, Nancy Carlson Page read her 10-year-old son the opening chapter of A People's History of the United States, which is, of course, all about the plunder of Christopher Columbus, the depravity in terms of how he treated indigenous people in this country. So 10-year-old Matty Damon goes to school and does an oral report in class about Christopher Columbus and all of his crimes. And they actually, they called his parents because they were so concerned that he was coming into school talking about this. And as Damon said to me, he said, Donald Trump might say that was the beginning of my indoctrination.
0: I want to go back to Howard Zinn and Democracy Now! Like 20 years ago.
6: Howard Zinn, you called your autobiography, You Can't Be Neutral on a Moving Train. Why?
7: Well, it came from, I stole it from myself. That is, I used to say that to my classes at the beginning of every class. I wanted to be honest with them about the fact that they were not entering a class where the teacher would be neutral. It was not going to be a class where, you know, the teacher spent a half a year with us or a year with the students and they would have no idea where the teacher stood on the important issues. This is not going to be a neutral class, I said. I don't believe in neutrality. I believe neutrality is impossible because the world is already moving in certain directions. Wars are going on. Children are starving. And to be neutral, to pretend to neutrality, to not take a stand in a situation like that is to collaborate with whatever's going on, to allow it to happen. I did not want to be a collaborator with what was happening. I wanted to enter into history. I wanted to play a role. I wanted my students to play a role. I wanted us to intercede. I wanted my history to intercede. And to take a stand on behalf of peace, on behalf of the a racial equality or sexual equality. So I wanted my students to know that right from the beginning. No, you can't be neutral on a moving train.
0: You can't be neutral on a moving train.
3: Incredible.
0: And Dave, how did you come to know Howard Zinn?
3: I came to Howard Zinn because he got my sports writing from a mutual friend, a collaborator of Howard Zinn named Anthony Arnov. And Howard read it, and he asked me if I would write a book for his People's History series called A People's History of Sports in the United States. And we got to know each other, and he asked me if I would travel with him at the end of his life and interview him on stage. I got to tell you, the easiest, as you well know, the easiest interview in the world. You would just say, Howard Zinn, civil rights movement, your thoughts. Half an hour later and three different times of people applauding and interrupting him, I would just sit there. I could have had coffee and popcorn and I would have been as happy as anybody in the crowd. Just a terrific interview. And I got it a couple of times. I said to him when he would tell his stories, what we need is a people's history of Howard Zinn, because I think this is very much of Howard Zinn being of that generation of the 1930s, the Depression generation. You're always looking at the movements. You're always looking at the struggle. So he would pull his name from the stories and tell them more generally. And I said to him, we need your stories. I never thought I'd write it, but now I have.
0: And talk about him being a bombardier in World War II. And
3: very
0: what
3: powerful
0: he then did afterwards, going
3: Absolutely.
0: To the sites he had bombed.
3: Well, he spoke about when he was a bombardier, about being, quote unquote, war crazy, because they psych you up, they push you to bomb these areas. And then he realized that what was happening, and he became a person of peace for the rest of his life.
0: Let's go to Howard Zinn talking about this on Democracy yes. Now.
7: And we don't know how many people we killed or how many people were terribly burned as a result of what we did. But I did it like most soldiers do, unthinkingly, mechanically, thinking we're on the right side, they're on the wrong side, and therefore we can do whatever we want and it's okay. And only afterward, only really after the war, when I was reading about Hiroshima from John Hersey and reading the stories of the survivors of Hiroshima and what they went through, only then did I begin to think about the human effects of bombing. Only then did I begin to think about what it meant to human beings on the ground when bombs were dropped on them. Because as a bombardier, you know, I was flying at 30,000 feet, 6 miles high, couldn't hear screams, couldn't see blood, and this is modern warfare.
0: That was the great historian Howard Zinn, who went to fight fascism, was a bombardier. He bombed occupied France.
3: Yes, and a place called Royan. And he returned there in 1966 to really learn for himself about the damage that he did. He was one of the first bombardiers to drop what they called jellied gasoline, which came to be known as napalm, which burns off the skin, used infamously during the war on Vietnam. And the thing about Howard in war, which is so interesting, is he then spent decades, with no publicity, writing to the Pentagon after 1966, trying to get the truth of what happened in those bombing raids. Did they know they were bombing civilians? Did they know the effects of napalm? And he had a folder. He had a folder in his archives that I found that was all about his correspondence with the Pentagon. And they sent him back letters all the time, too, about what they would and wouldn't show him. And he had written on that folder just very, very big. He just wrote, never again.
0: As we wrap up, what were you most surprised by in researching your book, The People's Historian?
3: I was most surprised about his ability to endure the downs, that his life wasn't just about up, up and struggle, because we hear things, certainly people my age hear, civil rights movement, anti-war movement, and you think of these things as these mass struggles that are just up, up and away. There were tons of ups and downs along the way. There was a lot of demoralization along the way, but he was able to weather that through his knowledge of history. And I think that's what our movements so desperately need today, because we need to be able to endure 2020. Because as Howard Zinn said, you know what? The history is full of surprises, and sometimes we can do the surprising.
0: Well, we want to thank you so much for being with us. Dave Zirin, author of the new book, The People's Historian, The Outsized Life of Howard Zinn. He's sports editor at The Nation, author of many other books, including A People's History of Sports in the United States, that he did at the request of Howard Zinn. We're going to bring you a post-show at democracynow.org. Dave is a sports writer, and we want to find out the politics of what just happened, the attempted privatization of FIFA.
8: Wow.
0: Go to democracynow.org for that. Thank you so much for this book.
8: Thank you, Amy.
0: Dave Zirin. Democracy Now! Is produced with Mike Burke, Dina Guzder, Angelique Comet, Messiah Rhodes. I'll be in Edinburgh next Tuesday and London next Wednesday. Check our website at democracynow.org.

Good morning, good morning. This is 97.1 WSOXLP Louisville. I am DJ Always. This is Love Always Radio, Monday, August 3rd. Hope you're feeling well. First show of August. It's Black August. Shout out. Glad to have you here. And today, we're going to get right into the show. Love Always Radio, every Monday, 97.1 WSOXLP Louisville.

playing this music. We started off the show this morning with Miss Jill Scott. The song is called When I Wake Up. Immediately following that, you heard Beautiful Day by Mary J. Blige. After that, you heard Timeless. That's India Irie and Sergio Mendez. Then you heard Ja Ray by Burna Boy. Followed by Idea Number 5. The song is called Call My Name. That is Coco Roco from the albums Tough Times Never Last. Then you heard Honey by Alex Isley and Terrace Martin. And this is Anderson .Paak featuring Smokey Robinson. The song is Make It Better. Thank you for tuning in. Love Always Radio right here on 97.1.

Yes, yes, yes. Once again, this is 97.1 WXOX LP Louisville. I'm your host, DJ Always. 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That's Louisville, Kentucky, if you didn't know, for all the people all across the world. And you are tuned in to the show. Thank you for checking in. In the last segment, you heard Honey by Alex Isley and Terrace Martin, followed by Anderson .Paak featuring Smokey Robinson, Make It Better, right into The Waters. That's BJ the Chicago Kid and Anderson .Paak pulled out I Want You Back. That's Tedra Moses and Raphael Sadiq. I guess I'm in a neo-soul vibe this morning. Heard Ridiculous by Music Soul Child from Beloved Music album. Brought in that Shook Ones Part 2 instrumental, Havoc on the beat. Then you heard All This Love by DeBarge, followed by Fall in Love, Slum Village, J Dilla instrumental, over top of the Jackson 5. And this is Dorothy Ashby. The song is called Come Live With Me. Feeling good on this Monday morning. Thank you for tuning in. Hope you're enjoying the selections. Love Always Radio every Monday, 9 to 10, right here on 97.1. Got one more break in the show. I'll be back here in just a minute. But I hope that you are well. Hope you're enjoying the sounds, and I'll see you in a minute.

97.1 WXOXLP Louisville. How you doing today? I'm DJ Always. The show is Love Always Radio right here on 97.1 WXOXLP Louisville. Thank you for tuning in to the show today. Feeling so good on this last official week of summer break for the school kids here in the city. In a zone, playing some music today, so I hope you're enjoying it. The selections. 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The spirit of the drum, the eternal rhythm. We are all born with rhythm in us and all around us. We exude it and absorb it. Rhythm is essential in intelligent human life. 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Through the drum study and playing, our students connect their pulse to their ancestors, continuing the beat that began all civilization. 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We are the River City Drum Corps Cultural Arts Institute. 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New school year, new season of open enrollment. They're on a 2-week break, but as soon as that is over, as soon as we get through the first couple weeks of school, you can bring your students down to Emmanuel Baptist Church and get them involved, get them acclimated, get them into the program. I'm DJ Always. Love Always Radio every Monday right here on 97.1. I thank you for tuning in. So much good stuff going on in the world, and we must be thankful. Don't forget where your blessings come from and how good things are. Somebody got it worse than you, and they looking at you for the motivation and the inspiration to keep going. So whatever adversity that you're going through, whatever trials or tribulations you're experiencing, handle it with grace. Show that smile so that people know that resilience is possible, that they can make it through. I want to send a shout out to my brother Damian Thompson. His brother Roger Thompson passed away last week, and he's in Mississippi with his brother right now. That's one of my closest homies, and I gotta let him know that I'm thinking about him and his family today. For anybody that lost somebody, We mention their name, say their name out loud. As long as we keep their names out and alive, they are here with us. The spirit never dies. The energy never leaves. Hard to think about when you're going through it, but I pray that anybody experiencing loss and feeling that right now knows that there is hope. Y'all hear my dog in the background. She's outside. She just won't stop barking. I can't help that. Completely inappropriate radio etiquette, so let me get up out of here. I'm DJ Always. Love is the key. Love is the main ingredient. Love is the answer. Without love, we would be lost. Put love in your life and let it guide you. Let it direct you like GPS. Call that friend. Send that text message. Write that email. Pop up. Send a DoorDash. You know, throw some flowers somebody's way. Write a note, you know. Take it old school. Whatever it takes to let somebody know that you can't do life without them will make life so much better. I'm DJ Always once again, Love Always Radio, right here on 97.1 WXOXLP Louisville. I hope to see you all next week, same time, same channel. And we'll keep it going. 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Peace and blessings till next time.

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I'm your host, Matt Ertz, and welcome to Muddle Instead of Music. This is Louisville's home to contemporary classical music, modern composition, and the avant-garde. Today's show where I play music for classical instruments, and I feature everything from the most recently composed to all of those post-war classics. I am just returning from assignment this past few weeks, and many thanks to the illustrious Don Dean for filling in for me. The guy knows what he's doing. He gets around with his musical tastes, and this type of music that we play on Muddle is one of those things for him. So many thanks, Don, and I'll be buying you a couple steaks, and we'll look forward to the next time you're on the show. My assignment was vacationing out on the water, out on a boat, out on a lake, streams, all kinds of water, rain even. But today on Muddle, we're going to focus a little bit on pieces about water. That's right. We got some Ramon Lazcano behind us in his concerto that is inspired by bodies of water. And we're going to hear some more of that near the end of today's program. But first, we're going to start off with some music, some Danish music, that of Per Norgo, the recently passed Danish composer who was one of the finest Denmark produced since Carl Nielsen. Well, it's not entirely true, but he's one of the most influential, not just in Denmark, but throughout Europe. At any rate, we're going to hear somewhat of a recent piece of his from 2008. This is his piano work entitled Fandfeheje, and that is translated as Waterways. So from her new release of Norgo's rare piano pieces, here's Christina Björkö performing Per Norgard's Waterways.

From her new release, Christina Björkö, performing the music of Per Norgo. That was his Vandeveje, which is Danish for waterways for piano, a piece that he wrote later in his life in 2008-2009. And it's a wonderful meandering piece. I hope it brought you to those being on a boat or somewhere near the water. We're working on that today. Music about water today on Muddle Instead of Music. And you are tuned to WXOX 97.1 FM right here in Louisville, Kentucky. And this is Muddle Instead of Music, Louisville's home to contemporary classical music. And next up on Muddle is another piano piece, this time by the English composer Emily Howard. She was born in the late 70s and has made a great career for herself as one of the more exciting English composers out there. And we're going to hear from her an early work here, one from 2005. It is a piece entitled Sky and Water. And she wrote this for the composer, mentor of English music, John McCabe, who later, 10 years later in 2015, passed away. And John McCabe was a composer and pianist, a very prolific composer, is a composer whose music I'm not terribly familiar with, but I know I want to get more into it. He's got a disc of some of his symphonies coming out soon that I know about, and so I'll probably jump on at that point. But anyway, yeah, he's a prolific composer, and as a pianist, of course, he wrote a lot of piano music, commissioned a lot of piano music, and wrote three piano concertos. I think he's got like eight symphonies, seven string quartets. So he wrote a lot of music. And one of the pieces he commissioned was from Emily Howard back in 2005. This is around when she was probably getting her first go-around. And it's just wonderful. So, yeah, I'm out on this boat this past few weeks. And all you do see is sky and water. And it's quite a wonderful feeling. However, this piece is inspired by the Escher sketch, the one that everyone knows where the fish turn to birds and birds turn to fish and so on and so forth. And so directly inspired by that sort of thing. But to me, this grabbed me as being on a boat, being just seeing sky and seeing water, and it's just wonderful. So here we go. Here is John McCabe performing Emily Howard's Sky and Water from 2005.

Pianist John McCabe performing Emily Howard's Sky and Water from 2005. And that is a beautiful performance there. You are tuned to WXOX LP Louisville 97.1 FM. This is Muddle Instead of Music, Louisville's home to contemporary classical music. And I'm your host, Matt Ertz. Today on Muddle, we're doing some water music and inspired by my recent trip, my assignment out there in the world. I did a lot of some boating and some hanging out by the lake, and so here we are listening to some water music. But first, let me tell you some important stuff that today on Muddle Instead of Music. The Louisville Planning Commission has several upcoming hearings for residents to provide feedback on the updated data center regulations before they are sent to Metro Council for a vote. Louisville residents are invited to share their comments and concerns. There's a bunch of opportunities here, like Wednesday, August 5th at 5 p.m. at the U of L Shelby campus, Thursday, August 6th at 5 p.m. that's online, and Monday, August 10th at 5 p.m. at the African American Heritage Center. Louisville residents can also find and contact their Metro Council members with their data center concerns by calling 502-574-1100 or visiting louisvilleky.gov/government/metro-council. So let's get on that there, people. And so many great shows here on 97.1 WXOX, including tonight. We got the Mad Tea Party with Madeline Carey. It's every Monday from 9 to 10 p.m., and you are invited to the Mad Tea Party, where enchanting aural oddities will ignite your imagination and inspire flights of fancy. From psychedelia and art pop to film scores and piano lullabies, this mix of out-of-time kitsch and sparkling fairy tale mystique will make you feel like you just fell down the rabbit hole. Embrace your childlike sense of wonder, tune in, and get lost at the Mad Tea Party with Madeline Carey every Monday from 9 to 10 p.m. right here on WXOX 97.1 FM. All right, continuing on with some water music. Now, this time, here's now for some orchestral music. Coming from the French composer Marc-André Dalbavie, here is his piece from 2002. Entitled Rocks Under the Water. Inspired by, say, like a river. You're seeing rocks under the water on a river. They are, of course, motionless, but appear to be moving somewhat thanks to the moving water, and that is sort of the direct inspiration here. Here is the Monte Carlo Philharmonic Orchestra performing Marc-André Dalbavie's Rocks Under the Water.

Music of Marc-André Dalbavie, that was his orchestral work from 2002, entitled Racks Under the Water, and we heard a performance there by the Monte Carlo Philharmonic Orchestra. And you are tuned to WXOX LP Louisville 97.1 FM. This is Muddle Instead of Music, Louisville's home to contemporary classical music, and I'm your host, Matt Ertz. Yes, we are doing some water music today on Muddle Instead of Music, and there became a, throughout history of classical music, there was a form or some pieces that were entitled barcaroles that were supposed to envision the rocking of a boat, the back and forth, the waves under the boat and moving around. And this became so popular that it did eventually become somewhat of a form of composition, much like a sonata or an etude or a bagatelle or something like that. It became somewhat of a generic title for a piece of music that depicted the rocking of a boat. So it has stood the test of time, and the composers are still writing barcaroles, including the Spanish composer Joan Magrané, who wrote a beautiful piece in 2021 entitled Barcarole Oubli, the Forgotten Barcarole. And this one here is for violin and strings. And we're going to hear violinist Joel Bardolet with Facundo Agudin leading the Orchestre Musique des Luminaires in Joan Magrané's Barcarole Oubli.

Yeah, that was wonderful. The Barcarolle Oubliée, a work for violin and strings, composed by the Spanish composer Joan Magranet. And we heard Joël Bardolet with Facundo Agudin leading the Orchestra Musique des Lumières. Wonderful piece, man. I really was

I was there on the boat again, listening to that. That was great. You are tuned to WXOX LP Louisville 97.1 FM. This is Muddle Instead of Music, Louisville's home to contemporary classical music. And I'm your host, Matt Ertz. Let's see. We got some important announcements for you today. La Casita invites you to a night of Latin food, musical and dancing performances, and so much joy. This year's Circle of Solidarity takes place on August 8th at the Melwood Arts Center and directly supports crucial initiatives such as fighting food insecurity, increasing kindergarten readiness, and providing mental health support to uninsured families, and so much more. For more information about this Circle of Solidarity, visit lacasitacenter.org. And the WXOX is wrought with all kinds of wonderful shows here. You never know what you're going to get when you tune in. So let me tell you about Wild Dreams Radio, which is on Mondays from 4 to 6 p.m. with Ethan Buckler. Set your alarm clock to Mondays at 4 and let Ethan transform your sweet dreams into wild dreams. They're always groovy, funky, bluesy, sexy, surreal, dreamy, and very, very, very repetitious. You can let Ethan funk you up as you get up and get into it and get involved. And by the time you brush your teeth, you'll be in a state of rapture. These are your wild dreams with Ethan Buckler, Wild Dreams Radio, Mondays, 4 to 6 p.m. Check it out. Great show. Been around here a long time now. All right, doing some water music today on Muddle Instead of Music, and the next piece here is a big one, and it is simply titled Water Music. You know, possibly taking inspiration from the Handel piece from the Baroque times entitled Water Music, but not entirely. I mean, Brett Dean here, the Grawemeyer Award-winning composer from Australia, wrote this before he won the award in 2004. It's for four saxophones and orchestra, and he used these saxophones due to their fluid sound, as he says, and each movement is inspired by a different aspect of water. The first movement entitled Bubbling, I think you sort of get the idea, the bubbling of the water, and the saxophones are very good at doing that. And then the next movement is entitled Coursing, and this is, of course, moving water. And then the last movement, he is inspired by the absence of water. His home country of Australia has gone through more than one drought in our lifetimes, for sure. So he takes that and applies this sort of musically. So let's check this out. Here is Brett Dean's Water Music from 2004 for saxophone quartet and orchestra. And here we have the Rascher Saxophone Quartet with the Swedish Chamber Orchestra led by H.K. Gruber. Brett Dean's Water Music.

The music of Brett Dean. That was his work from 2004, simply titled Water Music. And it was for saxophone quartet and orchestra. And it we heard performance there by the Rascher saxophone quartet with the Swedish Chamber Orchestra, conducted by H.K. Gruber. And you are tuned to WXOX LP Louisville 97.1 FM. This is Muddle Instead of Music, Louisville's home to contemporary classical music. And I'm your host, Matt Ertz. We are doing some water music today, and this next piece isn't as quite as direct as the last one. We heard the Barcarolle Oubli earlier today, Barcarolle having to do with boats, and this next piece is about boats as well. It's by the Mexican composer Carlos Sanchez Gutierrez, who taught at Eastman School of Music as the composition professors for quite some time there. And I do believe he recently retired. Good for him. We're going to hear a piano quintet of his from the year 2000. It is called Voici le bateau pour le calanque. And it is French for here is the boat in for the Kalanak. Kalanak is an inlet, so to speak, where boats frequently gathered. And inspired by Sanchez Gutierrez's time in France, where he stayed frequently and overlooked an inlet and watched boats in and out of there. And so it's the inspiration for this piece. Let's check this out. Here is the music of Carlos Sanchez Gutierrez. Let's see. I don't know who exactly is performing this, so let's listen to it at any rate. Voici le bateau pour le calanque by Carlos Sanchez Gutierrez.

The music of Carlos Sanchez Gutierrez, the outstanding Mexican composer. That was his work from 2000 for piano quintet entitled Voici le bateau pour la calanque. Here is the boat in the calanque. So, wonderful work depicting boats in the inlet. And you are tuned to WXOX. Oh, and I did find out that was the Left Coast Chamber Ensemble performing that there. And you are tuned to WXOX LP Louisville 97.1 FM. 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And I'm your host, Matt Ertz. People, let me tell you about the Douglas Loop Roundabout. Proposals have been submitted to place a roundabout at the Douglas Loop and Bardstown Road intersection. To see those plans and submit your comments, you can visit HighlandsDouglas.com. /Bardstown-Road-Phase-2. And plenty of stuff to listen to on WXOX. So much going on here, including The Driftless Turmoil with Brian Manley. It's every Monday from 6 to 8 p.m. That's coming up this evening. A chaotic tumble into a haphazard and irregular tank of sounds, including underground rock, noise, metal, crust, punk, hip-hop, forgotten pop, forgot modern composition, Louisville music, and other records recovered from the catacombs, plus occasional interviews and ideas about music, society, events, and other brass tacks from the American Gloam and beyond. That's The Driftless Turmoil with Brian Manley every Monday from 6 to 8 p.m. right here on WXOX 97.1 FM. All right, we are doing water music today on Muddle Instead of Music. Next up is an incredible piece of music, in my opinion, and is by the Danish composer Axel Borup Jorgensen. And this is his monumental work from 1970, entitled Marin, Opus 60. And it is a tribute to the sea in every aspect of it. And it is an astonishing work, and it has an astonishing-looking score. If you're ever by the music library at U of L, a place where I work, where I spend most of my time, and I immerse myself in this kind of music all day long. It's just a wonderful job. I'm a lucky boy. But at any rate, the score of this piece is fantastic to look at and to follow along with this piece. So let's check this out. Here's the Danish National Symphony Orchestra with Thomas Sundegaard in Axel Borup Jorgensen's Marin, Opus 60 from 1970.

My goodness, people. The extraordinary orchestral work there by the Danish composer Axel Borup Jorgensen. That was his work from 1970, entitled Marin, Opus 60. Performed there by the Danish National Symphony Orchestra and Thomas Sundergaard performing it there. Great piece. That's one of my favorites there. And you are tuned to WXOX LP Louisville 97.1 FM. This is Muddle Instead of Music, Louisville's home to contemporary classical music. And I'm your host, Matt Ertz. People, let me tell you about the Brockovich Data Center. The legendary activist Aaron Brockovich has created a new website to help people understand the issues around data center development, giving them the tools they need to voice their concerns about new AI data center developments in their communities.

you could head on over to BrockovichDataCenter.com and scope out this really useful and cool website to get informed. It's very important. And let's see here. What's on the WXOX? How about tomorrow afternoon? There's an outstanding show that I just love and I listen to all the time. It's called Done Del Mundo with Madam B. Done Del Mundo features DJ Madam B spinning global music by women, celebrating musical women of the world every Tuesday, 2 to 3 p.m. Done Del Mundo. Check it out. All right, we did water music today on Muddle Instead of Music, inspired by my recent assignment out there in the world on a boat in the lake and, you know, being terrified and being full of joy and beauty. The water, man, it's a beautiful thing. It's also scary. It's cool, though. But this last piece that I'm going to play by the Spanish composer Ramón Lazcano, we heard a bit of it already at the top of the program, but it's about a sea, but a sea without water. And where do we find seas without water? And that's on the moon. This is a piece entitled Mare Marginis, which is Latin for the sea on the edge. And that is the sea on the lunar surface near the edge of what we can see on the moon. And so that's sort of the idea that Lazcano comes with on this piece for piano and orchestra that he wrote in 2022. And it has a lot to do with the light and the dark, the shadow, the cusp, the edge. So this comes off of this beautiful, outstanding disc from the pianist Alexandre Tarod. This is a second disc that he's done of contemporary piano concertos, and I'm looking forward to the third. At any rate, here is the VDR Symphony Orchestra Con with Sylvain Cambrelong leading it and pianist Alexandre Tarod in this piece by Ramón Lazcano. First, though, I'd like to say thank you for tuning into this episode of Muddle Instead of Music. I hope you enjoyed it. It's the last piece of the week. Remember, we're here every Monday, 10 a.m. until noon, right here on WXOX 97.1 FM. And also on 100.9 FM, WXND, right here in Louisville, Kentucky. Of course, we're worldwide at artxfm.com and on iTunes Radio. People, these shows, they get posted up on Mixcloud eventually. We got a whole archive there that you can search for Muddle Instead of Music and find all of those past Muddle episodes. You could also head over to Spinatron and look up Muddle Instead of Music and listen to the last two episodes of Muddle Instead of Music right there. Great resource for you to become acquainted with and to peruse this most wonderful world of contemporary classical music. So here we go. Alexandre Tarod on the piano with Sylvain Cambrelong leading the Vidière Symphony Orchestra Con and Ramón Lazcano's Mare Marginis. People, we will talk to you next week.

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I'm Marianne Barasonic from the Progressive Page Turner in Sarasota, Florida.

0: Yes, we have come a long way with women's rights, but there's still a long way to go. The way we raise both our daughters and our sons is crucial. Joanne Finkelstein, a Harvard-educated psychologist, has more than two decades' experience helping girls face toxic messages about beauty, sex, and femininity. Her book is Sexism and Sensibility, Raising Empowered, Resilient Girls in the Modern World. Joanne, thank you so much for taking the time to talk to me.
1: It's such a pleasure to be here.
0: Why is it important to discuss sexism with your children, both boys and girls?
1: Yeah, that's a really good question. I mean, for one, a lot of people think that sexism still is not a problem, or they diminish it. And so even if you have girls or even boys that can call out sexism, that have grown up in more progressive places and have progressive educations, often it's easier to call it out when it's happening to someone else. But when it's really subtle and really tiny psychological paper cuts that accumulate and become festering wounds of self-doubt. And so we can call it out for other people, but we can't always call it out when it's happening to us. We can't always identify it when it's happening to us. So if we are talking to girls and boys about sexism and what it looks like, they are going to be more likely to identify it before they internalize it. Because what we know is that sexism happens over a long period of time, and it chips away at girls' self-esteem and their sense of potential, their sense of who they can be in the world. So parents have this amazing opportunity to intervene.
0: I don't want to make this about the boys, because that happens a lot where it's women's issues and we wind up talking about the men. But the men do suffer because of sexism, don't they?
1: Absolutely. I mean, we hear much more about the effect of bias and stereotypes on girls than on boys, because girls are the ones who've been marginalized, who have less safety, autonomy, and opportunities. But boys absolutely suffer too, because of masculine stereotypes. Like, what I've come to understand is that we need to raise boys differently, not just to protect our daughters, but to protect our sons too. I'm a clinical psychologist, and my male patients struggle with so many of the same issues as my female ones: anxiety, self-esteem, friendships, romance, identity, depression. But unlike the girls and women who often disclose problems to close friends or family, a teenage boy or even a grown man is often confiding in me before anyone else, because deep and meaningful conversations among boys is rare, because it's not part of boy code. That's vulnerable, and that's quote unquote gay. They sort of have to pretend that they don't want connection as this kind of masculine ploy to find connection. So we all know the "I love ya" and then punching them in the arm saying "no homo" just to reassure anyone within earshot that they're not gay. So we want them building meaningful relationships. Patriarchy and sexism steal so much of what makes life purposeful for boys, which is basically connections to others, giving back, building a legacy made from more than money.
0: Do you think we're losing ground in the fight for gender equality?
1: I think there has been an enormous backlash since Me Too. And I try to give kids and give families hope, because that's how we know there's progress, right? Whenever there's progress, we know there's going to be backlash. And so, yeah, I think in a way we're losing ground because of this backlash. It's such a tricky thing. We know that women continue to be systematically underrepresented in decision-making processes that shape their societies and their lives. Modern democracy, medicine, the justice system, the nuclear family, they were all created by and for men, despite us women depending on them too. And there's a million other ways that women are underrepresented in things like life-saving things like car crash safety tests and healthcare research. But of course, there has been progress. Men don't legally own us anymore. As of 1993, in the United States, a husband can't legally rape his wife. Women can work, wear pants, play sports, have their own credit cards, bank accounts, and businesses. We've come a really long way, and we're better off than women in many other countries. The problem is, we're supposed to be grateful for what we do have rather than these sort of nagging ingrates who expect full equality. So the progress that we've made is used to shut down the work still to be done. And there's a lot to be done.
0: What is healthy entitlement?
1: Oh, yes, that's a great question. Being called entitled is usually a bad thing. It's something we say when we think someone expects too much. But over and over again, I see girls in my private practice who aren't entitled enough, who lack a healthy sense of entitlement. And so here's what I found when I dug into the research. Girls believe they deserve less than boys, period.
0: Just
1: Right?
0: across the board.
1: Well, I don't know in everything, but yes, over and over, like studies are finding this. And one study looking at this phenomenon discovered that it starts as early as third grade. Okay, so this is kind of depressing, but when 4 to 9 year olds were given the opportunity to negotiate with an adult for their favorite stickers, the older girls asked for fewer stickers than the boys when they negotiated with a male. This reflects the same gender gap in negotiation that we see in adults. And when women don't negotiate their first salary, and research shows they often don't if their boss is male, they lose approximately $500,000 during their careers. So we should be asking ourselves, what lessons are we teaching girls, unconsciously or directly, that lead them to believe that they deserve less, especially with regard to speaking up, respect, and money? And when it comes to speaking up, we interrupt them. Research shows girls and women are interrupted far more than boys and men. When it comes to respect, we teach them that being liked is more important than being respected. So what do? They try to be agreeable, even when they don't feel that way. They prioritize other people's needs and comfort over their own. And what do we teach girls about money? Honestly, not much. We don't talk to girls about money nearly as much as we do with boys. And if that's not enough to convince you that the scales are tipped in favor of boys, listen to this. Research shows we pay boys shockingly more allowance for chores, and we save money for our son's college more than we do for our daughters. And that is how we implicitly tell girls money is a man's domain.
0: You were saying that the experiment with the stickers, they were from 4 to 9 years old. But in the book, you go over how even as infants, boys are treated differently than girls.
1: They are. I mean, there's a study, there's so many studies, but one study is when they asked moms who knew that they were carrying boys about them, they said that they were strong and vigorous. But when they asked moms who didn't know the sex of their babies, they described no such differences. And then there's all of these other studies that back it up that show similar things. Like if they dressed babies in neutral clothing, you couldn't tell who was a boy or who was a girl. But if you told an adult in the research study, this is a boy, even if it was a girl, they would start treating them differently. They would call them big boy and strong kid, and they would give them stereotype toys. And so perceptions ruled even in the face of objective data. And it's also like how we interpret behavior. When girls cry, they're sad. When boys cry, we say they're angry. This is the foundation of sexism.
0: And even as a really progressive parent, we still hand this stuff down without examining it and looking at the consequences. I think that was one of the things that really got to me.
1: The whole point of sexism and sensibility. The whole reason I wrote it is to help parents prepare girls for what they're going to.

0: overweight. Most of the time, it's not conscious, but the belief that boys should be smart and girls should be pretty runs really deep. It makes sense, though, right? We've all grown up with these biases. We've all grown up in the same sexist culture, but it has such real ramifications that we can't ignore. And I can give you some examples of really unconscious stuff. So, for example, just in our language, with girls, we tend to use emotion-focused words like love, sad, and excited. While with boys, the words are more achievement-oriented, proud, win, best. But the thing is, we all know that understanding both your feelings and your goals is important for everyone, regardless of gender. We need to nurture all kids' ability to understand their feelings, which helps build strong relationships and nurture their sense of agency and ambition in the world, which helps build independence, right? We all have those needs. And so splitting it up into this binary, it asks kids to cut off a whole part of their humanity.
1: That idea that the parents would Google, is my son gifted and is my daughter overweight, is so emblematic of the beauty culture where, from an early age, we keep emphasizing to girls how they look. How does the beauty culture help maintain the status quo?
0: Well, you're totally right. Parents are often shocked when they start paying attention by how much emphasis they are placing on their daughter's appearance and various body parts compared to their sons. So we want to focus instead on their character, creativity, and ideas, basically things that can't be applied in a mirror, because the rest of the world is going to be focusing so much on their looks and on beauty.

0: You're listening to Sprouts, Radio from the Grassroots, a weekly program bringing you local radio production of global interest. I'm Marianne Barasonic in Sarasota, Florida. I'm speaking with Joanne Finkelstein about her book, Sexism and Sensibility.
1: Beauty culture teaches girls that their most important asset is their appearance. And research shows literally across the world, that's what girls believe. And we know girls spend nearly double that of boys on their appearance. So you could say, like, while a boy is practicing his instrument or even his hand-eye coordination in video games, right? I can hear parents saying, my kid's not practicing his instrument, he's playing video games. Girls are busy trying to fix their so-called flaws. I'm using hyperbole because, of course, girls are amazing, but they do have to put so much mental, emotional, and financial energy toward their looks. And here's the problem with that. The more other people focus on their appearance, the more they start to view themselves from an outsider's perspective. They focus on how others perceive their appearance or their scent rather than how it feels for them to be in their own bodies. So in other words, they start to objectify themselves the way other people objectify them. And the big problem with this is this kind of what we call self-objectification can lead to habitual self-monitoring and shame and anxiety about their bodies, which puts them at risk for eating disorders, depression, and sexual dysfunction. But beyond the body, and this is important, beyond the body, it actually steals cognitive resources. Girls who self-objectify have more difficulty getting into flow state, which we need for performance and achievement. So even if you just compliment a girl, you might improve her mood, but you'll impair her mental capacity. It's worth wondering how often girls receive a body comment right before an important test or piano recital. So I like to tell parents to think twice before they tell their kid, you look cute, before she's walking out the door to go to school, because we want them to be at peak mental capacity. We don't want them focusing on their body.
0: And this is something that they've actually been able to measure in studies, right?
1: Yes, that's what research finds. I mean, there's a really cleverly named study out there called That Swimsuit Becomes You. And they basically had women and men in dressing rooms and asked them to try on a bathing suit. For women, it was a one-piece bathing suit. And then as a ruse, they said it was a consumer study. But, and as a ruse, they said, and for an

0: Another department, they want people to take a math test. So we're just doing them a favor. Would you take this 15-minute math test? Meanwhile, they're sitting there in their bathing suits in front of a full-length mirror in a dressing room. And so they did. And the women who, some of the women were wearing bathing suits and some of the women were wearing sweaters. And the ones wearing bathing suits did worse on the tests than the ones wearing sweaters. And that was not true of the men. So as soon as you call attention to a girl's body, she can't think as well.
1: Wow, that's really mind-blowing to me because we always tell girls that, oh, you look pretty, that looks nice on you, and maybe we should stop doing that.
0: I advocate for reducing it a lot. The last thing I want to do is ever shame a parent. Like, I never wanted to write a parenting book because I find so many of them shaming. So I was really careful to be like, we're all doing this. We all make mistakes. And telling your kid she looks great or whatever, it's not the end of the world. But there are so many other things that we can focus on. Like how strong their body is when they're little, they're chasing that dog or they're climbing a fence. There's just so many other things to focus on, how amazing their mind is when they recite 45 cat facts back to you. And so I always say to parents, of course, we want to tell them they're beautiful because to us, they really are. But if you can do it after you've had a big belly laugh with them, or after you've had some really thoughtful conversation about climate change with them, and you say, you're so beautiful, then they'll know you mean all of them.
1: I thought it was interesting that part of the beauty culture focuses so much on body and what the ideal body shape should be, but it's really arbitrary and it's changed over time.
0: It sure has. If you look at even Playboy models over time, it reflects what was going on in the environment. During the Depression, being plump was a sign of wealth and health. So the Playboy models were bigger then, and you had fewer, actually, I was going to say you had fewer ads for dieting, but you also had ads for how to gain weight. And then it was the opposite when you were living more in a time of plenty. Then there's a million ads for diet. It's so much manipulation that leaves girls feeling like they can't get it right. And so I think one of the things that we can do is really point out that the ideal woman's body is constantly changing. And a lot of that is really a way to keep women feeling unstable in themselves. And to sell things for corporate profit.
1: Well, let's talk about dress codes in schools. Are they applied equally to boys and girls?
0: They are not. So, what we find is that girls are definitely tagged far more than boys. They could be wearing basically the same thing, like a tank top and shorts, and the girls will be flagged. But especially girls of color who might be curvier. What we're finding more and more is that it's not really the clothes that are the problem, it's the bodies that are the problem. So girls with curvier or bigger bodies are just being shamed constantly. And a lot of this is, well, it's distracting to the boys. But hello, when you're calling girls out for what they wear, and over again, I hear from girls how mortifying it is when they're just trying to dress with the trends and dress for the heat. It's just one other way that you're taking their mind off of their schoolwork, off of their thoughts, and putting it on their bodies.
1: And it's a way too of saying that these bodies are not acceptable.
0: These bodies are not acceptable, and girls' bodies especially. When you call attention to a girl who you think is wearing skimpy clothing, if she doesn't see herself in a sexual way, and you sexualize her, even if it's a parent who's just concerned for the safety of their child, it starts to make her think of herself in a sexualized way. And I cannot tell you how many girls I've heard from that say, I am being sexualized against my will from all corners of the world, that I just decided to take it into my own hands. If other people are going to sexualize me, I may as well sexualize myself. And sometimes that's why you see them posting really sexualized videos on social media, or why some girls have even gone as far as to sell their photos. because they're like, if it's going to happen to me anyway, I'm going to do it. So we really have to find ways to talk to girls about their clothing in ways that don't shame them.
1: And make them feel very self-conscious about just being in the world.
0: I share a story in the book about Julie and her 15-year-old daughter, Annie. So Annie was dressing in a way that clashed with the school's dress code. And Julie, her mom, admitted to me that she kind of also found it trashy, but she wanted to support her daughter's process of finding herself. Annie was ordered to report to the school office every morning for 2 weeks to have her outfit approved. Then she'd head to the girls' bathroom to change into the more revealing clothing that she preferred. She was proud of her body and she liked the attention from boys. A lot of it was trend, what she was seeing on TikTok, and some of it was she was getting to enjoy this developing body of hers. And so Julie encapsulated the double bind perfectly. She said to me, "I was stuck between you go girl," happy that her daughter was able to hold on to her own desires. "And don't you realize people are going to see you and treat you as a sex object?" Kind of sad that her daughter had internalized the male gaze. And that is the tension so many of us as parents feel. We want our daughters to learn that they deserve full body autonomy while also protecting them from a culture that sexualizes and judges them.
1: Boys don't get sexualized the same way, do they?
0: No, not even close. I'll just say that, not even close. I mean, we're starting to see much more focus on boys' bodies, and some boys are shaving, and some boys, there's a lot of now part of boy culture is really going to the gym. So it is heading in that direction. And some people say, as women are fighting back, corporations are turning to see how they can make a profit off boys.
1: There was a statistic in your book. You write that one quarter of Gen Z kids across the board expect to change their gender identity at least once during their lifetime. I was astounded. What's going on here? Are we going to erase the gender gap by erasing genders?
0: I mean, that's really interesting. I do think that's in part why we're seeing more non-binary people. They're rejecting the binary, this idea that girls are mostly this way and boys are mostly this way. They're trying to own their whole identities. And I think that is one way of doing it. And I just think that as gender has become more fluid and it's been more permissible to be more fluid, the fact that we're seeing so many teenagers embrace this is a sign that this black and white binary way of thinking and splitting people into masculine and feminine, especially when the feminine is less respected than the masculine, they're just embracing their whole beings. They're just saying no. I think it's a sign that we've been doing them an injustice with all of this binary thinking, even though, governmentally speaking, that's really where we're headed back to now.
1: I think a lot of this is very threatening to more conservative people. How do you move forward without offending people? Because it seems to me like there's a whole part of the population that's just reeling from all of these changes.
0: Yeah. I mean, I think stereotypes give us so much to lean on. It's our brain's way of simplifying the complexities we encounter every day so we can make sense of the world and recall things more quickly. We rely on that as people. And the small differences that we see at birth, it's not that they're not there, but they really get magnified by parents, teachers, and other people in how they talk to and play with their children, which is why we need to be aware of the stereotypes we're perpetuating, right? Which are often, like I was saying, completely unconscious. But yes, in the Western world, we overassign gendered meaning to anatomical sex, right? And we've a lot like people get threatened because we have this long history of relying on stereotypes to determine what's right and wrong for each sex. But we also know that pure and simply gets in the way of identity formation. Even what we like, you know, you're talking about how appearance and weight for girls changes over time. So does what we wear. Like, if you think about it, dresses, heels, wigs, makeup, the color pink, all of those were once worn by boys and men. So, like, if you can just start loosening up this need to have people in groups, it can start to seem absurd how adamantly we argue now that those things are for girls only.
1: What's the difference between gender nonconformity and gender identity?
0: So sex is male and female. And of course, there's sometimes intersex people, more people than you would imagine. I think they say the number of intersex people is the same number as redheaded people.
1: And that would be people who have characteristics of both male and female?
0: Yes. Genitalia or other sex characteristics. Yeah. So gender is how culture identifies it. Like, oh, girls like pink, boys like blue, girls like sparkles, boys play football, girls play softball, whatever. You know, like it's this very separate and binary way of thinking about how someone will be, what their gender will be if their sex is female. Gender nonconformity is just somebody who doesn't fit into those binaries very well. They may or may not identify as non-binary or trans, but they just don't conform to what we in this culture have decided is female or is male.
1: It seems like things are becoming more fluid with young people. That idea that many of the Gen Z kids are looking at their gender identity as something not set in stone. To me, that's just amazing.
0: Categorizing children by gender potentially robs them of expressing what's nuanced and interesting about them. And it can really muddy their grasp of who they are. We know that the development of cross-gender abilities and less stereotypical gender roles is associated with intelligence and academic excellence, higher self-esteem, fewer sexist beliefs. Like, there's a lot of good reason to just let your kids explore who they are.
1: Thank you so much for your time. 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My guest today is Joanne Finkelstein, and her book is Sexism and Sensibility.
0: Thanks for having me.
1: That's it for Sprouts. 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I'm Marianne Barisonic in Sarasota, Florida, for the Progressive Page Turner. 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
1: 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And we start off with a special piece called Edo Matter from Sonia Amy, and that is both self-released through her, Samey's Art, and then along with Slammin' Media. And she's a Nigerian singer-songwriter, actress, and activist. And this piece brings her, leading a group of Edo women, to record and perform as a powerful call for peace, harmony, and unity across the Edo state. So hope you enjoy that, starting things off, the Donne Independent edition of Donne del Mundo. Global music by women, the musical women of the world.

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This is a Merging Arts production hosted by yours truly, DJ Madam B, with more info at mergingarts.org. And we started off with a special piece from Sonia Amy called Edomatter, released through Slammin' Media and Samey's Art, which is also Sonia Amy. She's a Nigerian singer, songwriter, actress, and activist. We followed that up with music from Kokenya off of Flamme Folklore, released through Bongo Joe. Two from them, they are in a new generation of French women artists breathing new life into French trad roots. And this is from their third album, led by Carolyn and Lila, singing in Occitan, a subversive, liberating force. Then we followed that up with music from Sophia Ray off of Antonima. That's on Ground Up Music with Zigzag and the title track Antonima. She's an acclaimed Argentine singer blending folk, jazz, and electronic textures in the mix. And then we heard music from Sara Halgen from Hidu Dorer, two from her. And this album that this is from is released on Denaya. And then we've landed where we'll hear two from Playscapes from Tuliki Bartosik. She hails from Sweden and Estonia, a versatile multi-instrumentalist, composer, and producer. She has quite an innovative approach to the accordion, connected to her roots, expanded in her travels. And that's released through Efni Records and also Tuliki Bartosik. And that's where we are, continuing on the Dorne Independent Edition of Dorne del Mundo. Global music by women, the musical women of the world.

Well, we are getting around the bend of the Done Independent edition of Done del Mundo. I've been your host, DJ Madam B, with liberated and free sounds and mood and theme in this edition from women worldwide in our weekly showcase of global music by women. This has been Emerging Arts Production with more info at emergingarts.org. And we transitioned with two from Tuliki Bartosik from her album Playscapes from 2023. And then we heard two from Mariana Maceto from her album Ciclo. She's a musician, singer, percussionist, writer, and teacher from Argentina. And through her singing and playing the cuatro and percussion instruments, she brings songs from Argentina, Latin America, and the world. And that is released through Bumbanita Musica and Mariana Maceto. And then we close things out with a fabulous duo in the Finnish roots scene. Together, they are Akaye from their album Polen Karaya. That is self-released. It grows from acoustic strings and vocals with shifting sound sources and electronics in its atmosphere. So two from them closing things out. Again, it's been the Done Independent edition of Done del Mundo. And thanks to all the talented women around the world who have contributed their music to this edition of the program. And to you also for listening and supporting their music. Maahan kaivettu, kauniisti puettu.

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1: Welcome to Transformational Listening. My name is Dennis, and I'll be your guide to ritual, composed, and improvised music from around the world and other places. Today's music comes from that global historical crossroads of cultures and peoples we now refer to loosely as the Mideast, which linguistically belies a certain Eurocentric prejudice, as we could just as easily call it Western Asia, and perhaps be more accurate. At any rate, the music today features musicians and traditions from that area, and we open with two by the artist Ruslan Filistek off his album Sansushi, followed by two by ensemble Gaguik Maradian off Bards of Armenia. And then from Nishtaman Project, we have Shay Barbana off their album Nauruz. One more by Ruslan Filistek follows that, and then Nishtaman Project again, and ensemble Gaguik Moradian follows that. We end with another one by Nishtaman Project off a different album, Kobani.

be low. You may be rich, you may be, but one and low is real. You got to

one that walked the street. See that policeman out on his beat. But when they lost

130 billion land animals suffer every day on factory farms. The Humane League exists to end the abuse of animals raised for food by influencing the policies of the world's biggest companies, demanding legislation, and empowering others to take action and leave animals off their plates. 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Life is short and it's a big universe. Embrace the weirdness. Saturdays 2 to 3 p.m. from Ricky Erratic, Erratic Waves.

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Hey, Mama, I'm gonna ship you. 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
1: Welcome. 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

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So if you want to be a pumpkin carver, go to that website and check it out. Iroquois Park, they need them. This is Ethan Buckler, transforming your sweet dreams into wild dreams. And I'm just going to make my beautiful Monday a beautiful day with some fun music.

Your lesson is in session. Grungy garage, punk, filthy rock and roll, retro electronic, dusty Delta blues, discordant noise, stoner jams, yacht rock, raging hardcore, toothless honky tonk, shredding metal, old school funk, and everything else cool in the musical metaverse. Be cool and get schooled Sundays, 9 to 11 a.m. I'm talking about the show called Above Ground Sounds with the host, The Professor. Sundays, 9 to 11 a.m. Get schooled on Sunday morning. This is Ethan Buckler, Wild Dreams Radio. Every Monday, 4 o'clock, I'm here to make you rock. And back to the rock. Or something like it.

This is Ethan Buckler, and you're listening to Wild Dreams Radio, transforming your sweet dreams into wild dreams. It is a really nice day today, and I-65 is open. I was driving down Breckenridge, and I could see up on the overpass I-65, I saw cars and trucks up there. They're moving kind of slow, and I did drive on I-65 last night. And I got on at, I think, First Street in the downtown area. And the I'll tell you, the merging lane was not long. So you basically, it's kind of like the Waterson Expressway back in the 80s. You just have like about 10 feet to merge. And they'll probably fix that because they're not done yet. But, you know, the guy that was, there was a car and they had to like slow down and let me in because there's just like nowhere for me to go. So keep that in mind if you decide to take the plunge and get on I-65. But all those cars and trucks on I-65 are cars and trucks that are not driving around on the city streets. So it's good. It's kind of like a putting a stent in a heart valve. Okay. All right. So talking about traffic, the proposals have been submitted to place a roundabout at Douglas Loop and Bardstown Road. To see the plans and submit your comments, please visit highlanddouglas.com/bardstown-road-phase-2/. All right. I was just in Valparaiso, Indiana, where my parents live. And Indiana took advantage of the Obama administration. There was like a federal, they did federal grants for anybody who wants to build traffic circles or roundabouts or whatever you want to call them. Rotaries, and Indiana took advantage of those grants. And certain places in Indiana have lots of roundabouts, including Indianapolis and Bloomington, and also Valparaiso, Indiana, which is basically suburban. It's Chicago. It's just like a Chicago place. And Valparaiso used to have terrible intersections. You know, it's like a kind of like Middletown. It's like a, you know, like a Shelbyville Road kind of thing. And some of these hideous traffic intersections, you could get stuck in them in like for 5 to 10 minutes. And they've replaced those with roundabouts. And once you get used to them, man, you just zip right around. And you have those little signs like you see in Europe with the little squiggles. You know, say Silhavy Avenue or the next. And you just merge like you're on a highway. If you miss your turn, you just keep going around in a circle. And there might be some of those people against roundabouts, but I am for roundabouts. I think they work great. I think they're a great thing, except maybe that's hard to, for pedestrians to cross the road, but I don't know. Maybe it's like kind of be like Frogger. I don't know, but a lot of what they've been doing to the roads lately has been making it easier for pedestrians. But I hate getting stuck in intersections. Also, roundabouts are organic. You don't need a red light. You don't need electricity. When there's a storm, you don't have the blinking red light. It's like it's totally just like electricity free. And a lot of the roundabouts in Valparaiso, they're kind of unsightly at first, but then they started like planting trees and shrubs in the middle, and they all kind of have that look of like you know, like a plaza, kind of like in Europe. You know, whenever you have a roundabout, they always got to have some kind of statue or some little plaza thing.

0: Yeah, a collection of jazz, blues, and gospel from the late 50s to the early 70s. This includes the beginnings of free jazz, the records produced by Impulse, ESP Records, and Columbia Records. It also includes the discovery of some of the early blues masters and their works recorded during these same years. Finally, it includes the beginning of the modern gospel revival. All that jazz is what I'm talking about with Juan, Leon, and Josh every Saturday, 8 to 10 a.m. I usually get up at around 7 on Saturdays, so it's not too early for me. It's a great show. Check it out. On this station, 97.1 FM, WXOX, LP, Louisville. Or if you're listening on the internet, it's artxfm.com. And you just go to that website and click the little arrow, and you're listening. This is Ethan Buckler, and I'm going to conclude my show in about 10 minutes. And then Brian Manley is going to take over with some of his afternoon Driftless Turmoil. And then some more Brian Manley with his Night Train Cocktail Lounge. And who knows what comes after that. I think another wild show comes on like 9. But I'm going to be out of here. I'll be out of here. I'll be see you next Monday.
1: He's letting all the ladies know what guys talk about. You know.

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This is the Driftless Turmoil.

Goat. From Sweden, that was Goat from their second album, Commune, doing a track called Words. Before that, we heard Aphex Twin. Oh man, the name of this song, FZ Pseudo Time Stretch plus E plus 313885 from the 2014 album Zero. We had the Jim Carroll Band in there with Nothing Is True from the 1979 album Catholic Boy. We had Tad doing Wood Goblins from the 1989 album Salt Lick. Jay Marinelli with Do You Believe in Energy from his EP The War on Pleasure from 2014. KP and Me, forgot the year on that, 10 years ago? Hamster, KP and Me from Louisville. And the Drainouts doing Two Knives, a single they put out in 2022 that started everything off. Hello, good afternoon. You are listening to the Driftless Turmoil. I'm your host, Brian Manley. Thank you so much for being here and joining me either on 97.1 FM WXOX or on our sister station WXND 100.9 FM or on the ArtXFM WXOX app or just streaming on the website worldwide at artxfm.com, broadcasting to you live from Louisville, Kentucky. Hope everyone is healthy, happy, safe, and sane. I've found and researched a bunch of new weirdo songs to mix in with some classic experimental punk underground stuff like I do every week. And I think I got a pretty good show lined up for you today. Before we get into it, the Louisville Planning Commission has several upcoming hearings for residents to provide feedback on the updated data center regulations before they are sent to Metro Council for a vote. Louisville residents are invited to share their comments and concerns. The next one is Thursday, August 6th at 5 p.m. It's online. There's also one Monday, August 10th at 5 p.m. at the African American Heritage Center. Louisville residents can also find and contact their Metro Council members with their data center concerns by calling 502-574-1100 or visiting louisvilleky.gov/government/Metro Council. Important to get your voice out and heard on this subject because our mayor, Greenberg, he don't care. He's in the pockets of the developers, so we need to make our voices loud on this. Again, the next one is Thursday, August 6th at 5 p.m., and it's online. 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It mixes music by artists from South Africa, Ghana, United Kingdom, Nigeria, the United States, and more. 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Banta Knots are travelers who explore the world through music, arts, and traditions. 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Okay, let's get things rolling. And I am doing that with Nooms. Nooms. G-N-O-O-M. S and Nooms is some dream pop from Slovenia. Let's check them out. Here is Nooms on the Driftless Turmoil.

From Louisville, that was Mordant Genesis doing some experimental electronic stuff from 2016. A song called Stressed Out from the EP Scuba Knit. Mordant Genesis. Tim Barnes in there with At the Threshold. We had Cocteau Twins doing Frou Frou Foxes and Midsummer Fires from the album Heaven or Las Vegas. And Nooms out of Slovenia have a new album coming out on Rocket Recordings on August 16th. And I played one of the singles from that called Foreign Agent. And that was that set. This is the Driftless Turmoil. I'm your host, Brian Manley. Thank you for tuning in. A couple things. La Casita invites you to a night of Latinx food, musical, and dancing performances. So much joy. This year's Circle of Solidarity takes place on August 8th at the Melwood Arts Center and directly supports crucial initiatives such as fighting food insecurity, increasing kindergarten readiness, providing mental health support to uninsured families, and so much more. More information about this Circle of Solidarity, visit lacasitacenter.org. Sundays, 10 p.m. to midnight. 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Sundays, 10 p.m. to midnight, Bases Loaded Radio on this channel. All right, so for this next set, we are going to Eugene, Oregon. New music by a band called Liquid Cross here on the Driftless Turmoil.

Louisville band All Dead there with Death All Right from their 7-inch Rise Below. Dan's, I didn't mean to go into a metal set there, but it just happened. Danzig with Twist of Cain. We had Iron Maiden. I don't know what to tell you. I've been playing a lot of Maiden the last couple months. It's the summer of Maiden. But that was 2 Minutes to Midnight, Power Slave album, 1984. Microwaves in there from their album Regurgitant Phenomena, doing a song called End of an Error. Liquid Cross started everything off out of Eugene, Oregon, doing So Shut Down from their new EP, Hateful. That catches us up. I'm going to think about things for a moment. 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This is the Driftless Turmoil.

Ended that with a track from Storm and Stress from their self-titled album from 1997. Came out on Touch and Go Records. Storm and Stress doing a song called Orange Cone Made No Noise. Had Scotchamo from Louisville in there from one of his latest recordings. Emissions from the Sacred Heart recorded at the Woodbine Chamber. A month or two ago? And that was what was in that set. You're listening to The Driftless Turmoil. Hello, I'm your host, Brian Manley. Thank you for joining me. I'm here every week from 6 to 8 p.m. on Monday nights on this station, WXOX 97.1 FM, and also on WXND 100.9 FM. I want to talk to you about a couple things. The Douglas Loop Roundabout. Proposals have been submitted to place a roundabout at Douglas Loop and Bardstown Road. To see the plans and submit your comments, please visit highlandsdouglas.com/Bardstown Road Phase 2. I don't know what that means, Phase 2. Got so many phases going on with the roads that it is insane. A show to check out on this station, Tuesdays 5 to 6 p.m. It's Cootie Catcher with DJ Sean P.H. Cootie Catcher collects music, poetry, sounds, and stories from across time and space, reconfiguring them into a live radio fortune teller. 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Circle, circle, dot, dot. You just got your cootie shot. It's called Cootie Catcher, Tuesdays 5 to 6 p.m. on this station. So I'm going to get this next set going. We're going to Portland, Oregon. A second track from Oregon I've played tonight. This is some new wave from Portland by a band called Odor Eater here on the Driftless.

some weird stuff out of Cincinnati by Ayla Cosnett, experimental electronic stuff from her album Repetition Compulsions. The song was Robert Burton's Dance of the Seven Veils. Jurassic 5 in there from 2000 off the album Quality Control, doing Jurassic Finish first. Dressy Bessie from 2000 as well with the California EP, doing the title track California. Sparks in there from 1982 from the Angst in My Pants album with I Predict, and started everything off out of Portland, Oregon with Odor Eater. 85 Decibels is the name of the song. It's from their new album, But For Who. This is the Driftless Turmoil. Thanks for tuning in. A couple things to talk to you about. In countries around the world, LGBTQI+ people face violence and oppression simply because of who they love or who they are. Rainbow Railroad is an international human rights organization that helps them get to safety. The name harkens back to the Underground Railroad, a network of activists in the 19th century who assisted black people escape enslavement in the American South. Since their founding in 2006, they've helped over 40,000 LGBTQI+ refugees and other at-risk individuals find safety through emergency relocation, crisis response, cash assistance, and other kinds of help. For more information, visit rainbowrailroad.org. Mondays 3 to 4 p.m., DCB happens with DJ Nate and DJ SK. Trap, hip-hop, trance, house, dance, EDM, folk, country, rock, new wave, underground, local. It's called DCB. Happens Mondays 3 to 4 p.m. on this station. All right, we're going to get back into the last set. And I am doing that with a revisit of this track from local band Tipper Gore off their new album, Where. This is a track called Upstate by Tipper Gore on the Driftless Turmoil.

I'd get something without any money. 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

life less hard. It was a hot summer night, and it seemed like nothing could go right. But I'll still remember that all life long. And remember, girl, we can dance.

from Bloomington, 2002. That was John Wilkes Booz doing Moonlight on the Gravestone from their EP Five Pillars of Soul, Volume 4, Mark Bolan. Standard Gray in there. They are out of... But that was Manipulated Field Recordings, recorded in Nara and Okinawa, Japan, from a new album that came out July 28th, and the track I played was called Whirly Pets. The name of the album is Things Thinging. Plastic Noir in there from 2021 with Asleep in the Night Train from their album Iskuros. And Tipper Gore from Louisville started everything off with Upstate from their brand new album Where, W-E-A-R, Where. Tipper Gore, one of my favorite bands in Louisville. This has been the Night Train. I'm sorry, no it hasn't. This has been the Driftless Turmoil. Oh my gosh. Thanks for tuning in. I'll be back next week. I'm going to leave you with your feel-good fun time track of the week coming to you from 1984. It is the non-makeup Kiss. Everybody enjoy this and have a good week.

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1: Attention, everyone. 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

0: I didn't know what was happening, so I looked up at my friend Terry and said, "Did you hear that? Didn't you hear someone scream?" He said, "No."
1: You're going to love this. Just love it.
2: There's no earthly way of knowing
3: He's singing.
2: Which direction we are going.